0: Democratic Republic of Congo. There have been 130 deaths and there are now more than 500 suspected cases. WHO Director General Dr. Tedros Adhanom Ghebreyesus chaired an emergency committee overnight. He says displacement due to unrelated conflict and humanitarian crisis is exacerbating the situation.
1: There is significant population movement in the area. Over 100,000 people have been newly displaced. And in Ebola outbreaks, you know what displacement means.
0: Bees around the world are being recognised today as part of World Bee Day. Australia has over 1,700 species of native bees with a large variety of colours, behaviours and roles in ecosystems. Contrary to common perception, the majority of bees do not produce honey, as President of the Australian Native Bee Association, Megan Halcroft, explains.
2: There's only 12 species within the Apis species, genus, and the rest are not honeybees. You know, there's only about 5% of our bees worldwide actually are social and produce honey.
0: A novel written in Mandarin Chinese and translated into English has won the International Booker Prize. Taiwan Travelogue is a fictional translation of a rediscovered memoir based on two women's culinary tour across Japan-controlled Taiwan in the 1930s. And pop star Kylie Minogue has revealed she battled cancer for a second time in 2021. The 57-year-old's fight against breast cancer in 2005 was public, but in a new television series, the singer said she had until now kept her second battle private. She says she got through it and is now well. Turning to sport, in tennis, men's world number 2 Carlos Alcaraz has confirmed he'll miss the entire grass season, including Wimbledon. The Spaniard has a wrist injury, which has already ruled him out of the French Open, which gets underway next week. In a statement, Alcaraz said he was recovering well but was still not ready to compete.
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6: Just on 14 degrees here in town. We're heading for 15 today, so it's not going to get much warmer. There is a bit of a chilly wind blowing coming in from the southwest, more southerly, I think, than westerly. But it's a sunny day. Just a few little white puffy clouds around. That's about it. Overnight's falling to around about 2 in the morning. So there could be some frosts around. In fact, tomorrow's weather is patches of frost and the chance of fog in the south in the morning. Overnight's falling to between 2 and 7, with daytime temps reaching between 14 and 20. You could feel that coolness in the air early this morning, couldn't you? That wind was coming in from the south, and it definitely had that chilly feel, sort of a snowy feel about it. Friday will be partly cloudy, slight chance of a shower on and east of the ranges, near zero chance elsewhere. Overnight's falling to between 3 and 9, with daytime temps reaching between 13 and 19. And for Saturday, let's have a look at the weekend weather. Cloudy with a medium chance of showers on and east of the ranges, near zero chance elsewhere. So that's good for here. Overnight temps falling to between 5 and 10, with daytime temperatures reaching between 14 and 20. It's not that I don't want rain, but for the weekend, it'll be nice to have a fine couple of days.

0: Have somebody in here to have a chat with this morning, and so it's my very great pleasure to welcome into our studio Paula Radesky. Good morning, Paula.
1: Hi, Brent. Good morning.
0: Paula, I've been looking forward to talking with you because you are a music teacher, and they're few and far between around the area, so this could be a good thing for some of our listeners. How long have you been teaching music for?
1: Well, I did my degree back in the 90s in classical guitar. So I've actually been high school teaching for over 20 years. I did start out as a private teacher back in the 90s and had a pretty good little business going. And, since I've moved up to Candos, I've decided to get back into private teaching now. So, I'm keen to get back into it.
0: Right, okay. So, it's great to hear that because, as I said, music teachers, private music teachers are few and far between around the region. But why did you give up teaching, or had you just done your thing and needed a change?
1: Just wanted a change. I was actually working in special education with kids with mental illness and mental health difficulties. So it's quite an intense job, and change is always good. And I just I'm keen to get back into my original roots of like really looking at private teaching, which has always kind of been my passion.
0: Right. Okay. Yeah. Well, that's good. You've moved to Candos, haven't you?
1: Yes. Yeah. That's right. Yeah.
0: And how long have you been here, Paula?
1: Just about 3 years, I think. I bought the house here in Candos as a holiday home originally, and just ended up moving up here because I loved it so much. So
0: So, and you're enjoying living here in Candos?
1: Yeah, it's a beautiful place.
0: Yeah, it's a great place, and thanks for saying that. I'm glad you like it. You're going to be available for teaching.
1: Yes.
0: And you're obviously trying to get the word out.
1: Yeah, that's right. So I've only just started sort of advertising around the place. You'll see little flyers in the IGA and on some of the notice boards around town. And I'll also be wandering around and doing some letterbox dropping and probably putting on the local buy, swap, sell. So you'll see me out and about.
0: Right, okay. Now, what sort of instruments can you teach people to play?
1: Well, like I said, my degree was in classical guitar, mm-hmm. But I also teach electric guitar. Love teaching electric and playing electric guitar. So blues, a little bit of country, some rock, lead and rhythm, improvisation styles. So anything like that. I've always been a recorder player, so I teach that as well. Probably to about a third grade level, something like that. And that's sort of like Celtic and Brock and early music styles. And I've just recently taken up the tin whistle, so I'm playing some lots of Irish tunes with that. So
0: right, okay, Well, that's one of the great instruments of Irish music, isn't it? The tin whistle.
1: Oh, absolutely. Yeah.
0: And the interesting thing with the tin whistle is that the recorder has a hole underneath for the thumb, but the tin whistle doesn't.
1: Yeah, that's right. Yeah.
0: Does it make it more difficult or easier to play?
1: Not so much the thumb. It's that like the recorder, you can actually play pieces in any key, whereas tin whistles, you generally have to change the whistle if you're going to play in different keys. It just
0: right. A little bit like the harmonica.
1: Yeah, yeah. So they're different, and with the tin whistle, I tend to stick to the Celtic music because it's kind of specifically written

0: for that instrument. Sometimes writing or playing some other tunes on it may be a little bit difficult because you've got to switch keys. So that's when I would probably switch back to the recorder if it was, pop music or early music or classical music.
1: Right, okay. And I notice on your little flyer that you gave me, you've got under the heading guitar, you've got classical, folk, blues, country, rock, lead, rhythm and improvisation.
0: Yeah.
1: So you've covered just about everything, I think, as far as the guitar goes.
0: Yeah. So I teach sort of mostly beginners to intermediate. I can sort of teach advanced, but, I'm still sort of getting back into it myself after, especially with the classical guitar, a bit of a break from the classical for a while.
1: Yeah, okay.
0: But I'll be playing again, yeah.
1: Yeah. Well, that's really great to have you here in the district, Paula. How can people get in touch with you if they're interested in having a chat about some lessons?
0: Yep, they can text or call me. So my number's 0477 862 068. So text is good if they've got. I've had people sort of text me some inquiries, and I can sort of answer questions for them via text. On my flyers, there's also an Instagram QR code that they can click on, and I've set up an Instagram page. So I've only got a few posts on there at the moment, but I'll be adding sort of some different posts on there, so they can sort of see the different styles that I'll be playing and teaching.
1: Okay. Do you have somewhere that people can do their lessons?
0: Yeah, well, lessons will be at my home. So my home's in Candor, so I'll give the address when people kind of ring up and want to book a lesson. Yeah.
1: Okay, so you've got you've set aside an area there at your place to.
0: Yep, my lounge room's my music studio now. So
1: is it? Okay. Well, look, this as I said, it all sounds great. You can't have enough music, Paula.
0: Definitely. Yeah.
1: Yeah. It makes the world go round, and it soothes the savage beast or breast, one or the other, both probably. Paula, good luck with that, and I hope you get some inquiries if people are looking for Paula's phone number. There is a little flyer going round, and I'm sure it'll be put up in a few different places.
0: Yep. And also Instagram is @candos_music_teacher.
1: Right. Yep. Okay. Paula Radesky is the name, and she has a degree in music, and she can. She's very keen to do lessons. So, Paula, thanks for coming in this morning, and good luck with your new job, which... coming out of semi-retirement, and all the best for that.
0: Thanks, Brent.

0: Everyone's welcome to the Community Charity Shop in Candos on Sunday, March 31st from 10 till 2, celebrating our 13th birthday, donating over $1 million back into the community and renovating and purchasing the shop. So join us, say hi to the many friendly volunteers, enjoy free drinks, food, music and giveaways. We hope to see you there.
1: Slight error in that last announcement for the community shop in Angus Avenue, Candos. The date for the birthday celebrations is on the 31st of May. That's Sunday, the 31st of May, not March, as mentioned. Apologise for that mistake.
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0: Couple in a row there from We Mavericks from their album Heart of Silver. First was Balm in Gilead, and that last one was called Wildfire. Kapiti Winter Market's coming up Sunday 31st of May from 10 a.m. to 2 p.m. There'll be stalls inside and outside the hall, plenty of goodies there, including food and drinks. New stall holders welcome, so if you need to book a site, you can phone Dot Pike on 0414 395 614.
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0: That's Fleetwood Mac from their album The Pious Bird of Good Omen. It's a great name. Rambling Pony. 25 to 11. So news coming up, followed by the weather and then the passing parade with John Doremus.
1: Yeah, all Australian boys need a shed.
2: Hi guys, this is Fred from the Candice Grassland Men's Shed. 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We are situated next to the railway station in Candice. Contact me, Fred Hoy, on 6379 4005, or drop into the shed for a coffee and a chat.
1: Well, my old shed, she leaks a bit, the roof is caving in.
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0: That's Mark Knopfler there, and a song called Fat Chance d'ye Pray. I love the title. And before that, we had Phoebe Snow and Lord, I Just Can't Keep From Crying. It's 10:45.
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0: That's Bonnie Raitt. 10 to 11 here at KAA. You're with Brent, and we've got Angus and Julia Stone coming up shortly.
1: Jazz can take on many forms. The blues of Bessie Smith and Leadbelly. The big band sounds of Glenn Miller or Dave Brubeck. The instrumentals of Miles Davis or John Coltrane. The vocals of Louis, Ella and Frank. And the Australian sounds of Don Burrows and James Morrison. Help me untangle the roots and branches of jazz on Thursday mornings from 9 till 12 with Neil Mack here at KRRFM 98.7.
0: Yeah, some good quality jazz there coming up on Neil's show tomorrow. But Neil will also be in today, and he'll be here straight after my show at midday.

you like some rock with your roll, rhythm with your blues, and the boogie with a woogie, tune in to KRR Wednesday evenings 6 till 9 and Fridays noon to 4 for a mix of music from the 50s till today, plus some background information on the bands to give it some soul. 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

News coming up in about 4 minutes. Just a reminder that KRR have our meetings now on the last Wednesday of every 3 months, at the end of each season, basically. The next meeting will be this Wednesday, 27th of May, and it's at 5:30 p.m. in our meeting rooms here in the studios of KRR FM, 50 Angus Avenue, Candles. All are welcome.

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1: Hello, I'm Laura Devoy. New safety features designed to protect children have been rolled out by gaming platform Roblox. Users under the age of 16 will be automatically assigned to a kids or select account, which limits access to games and communication based on age. Chief Safety Officer Matt Kaufman says parental controls are also being expanded.
2: Parents can block and approve games for their child. And of course, they can manage communications in friend settings. These accounts are a starting line for parents. This way, parents can feel more confident knowing Roblox Kids and Roblox Select accounts have age-appropriate settings in place from the start.
1: It comes after eSafety issued Roblox with a legally enforceable transparency notice amid concerns online games were being used by sexual predators to groom children and by extremist groups to radicalise young people. Foodbank Victoria's Plus One Serve truck is providing easier access for university students to fresh produce. The food charity says time, cost and sometimes a lack of equipment means students often turn to less healthy options. Just 5% report eating five vegetable servings daily. The truck is serving Monash University students today. The charity's Katie Fisher has told National Radio News education is just as important as the food itself.
3: If students have access to produce and they have the food literacy skills being developed, so recipe cards and online tutorials on how to prepare fruit and vegetables, if they have that access and that literacy available, the assumption is that they will consume more produce.
1: 32 new paramedics and 35 new firefighters will be deployed in the ACT in a bid to boost the number of first responders. The announcement comes after a review of the ACT ambulance service last year found chronic understaffing. The Tasmanian Premier says he's been in touch with the federal government after travel funding was pulled from the parents of a Victoria Cross recipient. Corporal Cameron Baird was awarded Australia's highest military honour in 2014, almost a year after he died while serving in Afghanistan. For more than a decade, the Commonwealth has funded flights for his parents, Doug and Kay Baird, to attend community events around the country on his behalf. Yesterday, it was revealed that funding had been scrapped. Premier Jeremy Rockliffe says Corporal Baird's legacy should never be diminished by budget decisions. A new report has found Australian taxpayers could be missing out on billions of dollars a year while wealthy landowners benefit. Think tank Prosper Australia says the Albanese government's fifth budget attempted to reshape tax settings in favour of owner-occupiers, but neglected to address a deep unfairness in housing policy. It says changes to state and territory zoning laws were giving away $11 billion a year in windfall gains to property owners. 18-year-old Bianca Adler has become the youngest Australian to scale Mount Everest. She reached the summit this morning about 11 hours after leaving camp and is now on her way back down. It was Bianca's second attempt at reaching the summit. She was forced to abandon her first climb 400 metres from the top due to adverse weather. Turning to sport, in cricket, Mitch Marsh has fallen just short of a century as the Lucknow Supergiants went down to the Rajasthan Royals in the Indian Premier League. Marsh scored 96 before being run out as the Supergiants posted 220 runs. The Royals reached the target with 7 wickets and 5 balls to spare. The loss means the Supergiants won't make the IPL playoffs.
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6: Sunny day today here at Ralston Cairndos area. It's going to be pretty much the same right across the afternoon, I think. The forecast says partly cloudy. There are a few little clouds around. It's just on 14 degrees here in Candos at the moment. Across the region, well, we're looking at Orange is pretty cool at 10 degrees max today. Bathurst and Katoomba both on 13, Lithgow 14, Mudgee topping the chart on 16, and we're heading for 15 today. Tomorrow will be sunny. There are patches of frost around and the chance of fog in the south as well in the morning. Light winds overnight. Temperatures falling to between 2 and 7, with daytime temps reaching between 14 and 20. Friday, partly cloudy. Slight chance of a shower on and east of the ranges, near zero chance elsewhere. And overnight's falling to between 3 and 9, with daytime temps reaching between 13 and 19. Saturday, cloudy. Medium chance of showers on and east of the ranges, near zero chance elsewhere. Overnight temps falling to between 5 and 10, with daytime temps reaching between 14 and 20. Sunny now, but that cloudy, rainy weather we had was pretty good. We had, seems to be the average was around about 30 mils, which is fabulous, right across the region. So give or take a mil or two. Great to see that. It was good soaking rain, so that'll set us up for a few days, that's for sure. We'll have another forecast for you straight after the midday news with Neil Mack. G'day everyone, Brent Barlow with you until midday, and now it's time for the passing parade.
7: Hello again. This is John Doremus with the passing parade of the story of...

0: 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And now we continue with the passing parade.
1: Clarence Michael James Stanislaus Dennis was born at Auburn, South Australia on September 7, 1876. Not long after, the Dennis family moved to Laura, where Dennis Sr. took over the running of a local hotel. Young Dennis attended school in Adelaide. He later worked for a stock and station agent, and then briefly for a solicitor before trying his hand as a journalist. He had no luck in this field, and over the next few years drifted hither and thither, picking up whatever odd work he could find. The year 1900 saw him back in Adelaide, where he contributed verse and prose to a weekly newspaper called The Critic. In due course, he started a weekly journal of his own, The Gadfly, which never really got off the ground. In 1907, he journeyed to Melbourne. There, he befriended a landscape painter named Hal Waugh, who encouraged him to drink less and work harder. His drinking had become something of a problem, but under Waugh's influence, he settled into a more sober existence at the painter's bush camp at Toolongi. Not till 1913 did he win any form of recognition from his writing, with the publication of Back Block Ballads, a collection of verses and bush songs. It sold moderately well. Shortly before the outbreak of World War I, Dennis spent several months in Sydney, haunting newspaper offices in the hope of obtaining work. In 1915, he found employment in Melbourne as a clerk in the Navy Department. That same year saw the publication of a book that was to make him famous throughout the country. The Sentimental Bloke, a collection of 15 ballads telling of the love and courtship of a Melbourne larrikin and his girlfriend, Doreen. It was literature of a kind never before seen, full of native Australian slang and rough and ready local humor. To everyone's surprise, including Dennis's and the publisher's, it caused a sensation. Within 3 months, it went through 5 editions, and inside a year, 50,000 copies had been sold. Dennis was quick to follow it up with other similar works, The Moods of Ginger Mick, The Glugs of Gosh, and Digger Smith. Though these never achieved the same popularity as The Sentimental Bloke, Dennis found a security for the first time in his life. In 1917, he married and settled at Toolongi. Throughout the 1920s, he wrote regularly for the Melbourne Herald and published various works. His last book of poetry, The Singing Garden, appeared in 1935. In failing health, he spent the remaining 3 years of his life in relative seclusion at his mountain home. He died on June 22, 1938, long to be survived by the colorful characters he created. The story of the man who made The Sentimental Bloke famous, and what a man he was, C.J. Dennis. Our time is up till we meet again for another chapter in the passing parade. This is John Doremus, and goodbye for now.

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0: The Eagles there from their album Long Road Out of Eden. It's a double album. That one's called Fast Company. It's 19 past 11, 15 degrees. We've hit our predicted maximum.
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Parties, alcohol, domestic fights and incest. Adolescent, hot, fast, messy sex. On the south side, on the dark side. South of the freeway, those Logan kids used to hang out at that Rooster and Ribs. Fast food, junk food, foul food, chunda. McDonald's, Kentucky, rail line thunder. Tavern drive-in, you buy the piss. The grub we flog, they'll never miss. Poor behind square one, it's hard to start. Take a five-finger discount from the rich Kmart. On the south side, on the dark side. South of the freeway, those Logan kids used to hang out at that trashed-out Rooster and Ribs. Fish smell, cabana, burnt-out shell. Rooster and Ribs is a scene from hell. Broken plaster, fibro, power cords. Hanging down from the burnout boards. Dope and drugs keep you stable. While couples screw on the table. On the south side, on the dark side. South of the freeway, those Logan kids used to hang out at that trashed out Rooster and Ribs. Most nights you screw or fight. Girlfriends, boyfriends, use the night. Hide their reality from society. It's the only place we'll feel free. Moan, smash glass, trashed out spew. Same shithole smell, ratchet view. On the south side, on the dark side. South of the freeway, those Logan kids used to hang out at that trashed out Rooster and Ribs. Graffiti, neon, cut the night. There's a blue light flashing and a red hot spotlight. Siren wailing, squealing tires. It's time to change in an overdrive. They got batons, handcuffs, and they're carrying guns. The cops have arrived, it's time to run. The south side, the dark side. South of the freeway, those Logan kids used to hang out at that trashed out Rooster and Ribs. On the south side. South of the freeway, those Logan kids still hanging out at that trashed out Rooster and Ribs.

Tex Perkins there with the Kev Carmody song, The Dark Side. We've got about 11 days left to check out the Southern Sky Astrophotography exhibition at the Candace Museum. It's there until May the 31st, showcasing the evocative winners of the 21st Annual David Malan Awards. It's supported by the Powerhouse Museum, CSIRO and the Central West Astronomical Society. You've got a few more days to check out the I Am Ned Kelly exhibition at the Way Out Art Space. It goes through until the 12th of July, so plenty of time there. But pop in anyway, because while you're there, you can enjoy a good coffee, food and drinks at the Way Out Cementa Cafe.

I'm Neil Mack, and I invite you to join me on Wednesday afternoons from 12 until 3, when I'll be playing music while in my room. You might hear Miles Davis or John Coltrane, Bob Dylan or David Bowie, Joni Mitchell, Marianne Faithfull, Lucinda Williams or The Waifs. So many genres you'll never be bored. Tune in and chill out. Come into my room on Wednesday afternoons at KRRFM.

Powderfinger there these days. The Mudgee Bushwalking and Bike Riding Club are keen to explore exciting trails and roads, enjoy stunning views and share the journey with great company. Sounds all right? They'd love to see you and have you join them from single day to multi-day adventures, from peaceful local walks and rides to challenging activities in the Mudgee region and beyond. It's all about fresh air, fitness, fun and friendships. So whether you're a casual walker or a bike rider, a seasoned hiker chasing your next adventure, why not think about their club? Upcoming events include Barrigan Fire Trail, Fern Tree Gully, The Drip, Kosciuszko, New Zealand and many others. They travel far and wide by the looks of it. Some of these they may have already done. But one thing that is clear is that they have plenty of adventures and they spread themselves far and wide. So visit their website if you want some more info, www.mudgeebushwalking.org.au, or their Facebook page. And you never know, their next walk might be out here around the Ralston Candos area.

0: An instrumental there from Stardust 5. That's called Last Orders. 20 to 12, 15 degrees. The sun is shining. It's a nice morning out there. Bit of a cool breeze from the south, southwest, but we can put up with that. It follows the rain that we've had, which is great, and the sun is shining.
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Otis Redding there, and These Arms of Mine. You're invited to join a local social run club for a monthly run to keep fit, meet locals, or just enjoy a loop in good company. It's the Common Loop, and there are two run options. The Common Loop, which is a relaxed, chatty 5-kilometre social run for those who want to keep pace with others and enjoy the rhythm of the run. And the Learn to Run, that's the next one, a 3km build-up for those new to running or wanting to ease back in. Meet at 8am on the last Saturday of each month at 12 Kadjigong Street, the Ralston Showground. And you can stay updated and check their socials for weather and meeting locations at the Common Loop. That's where you'll find it. Next up, we've got the Panics and One Too Many Itches.

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That was a Cat Empire there, by the way, and Voodoo Cowboy. That wraps the show up for us for today. Thanks for your company, everyone. I'll be back next Wednesday, 9 or 12. Neil's here, raring to go, and I'm not sure what he's got lined up for you today, but we'll find out. He'll be on air through until 3, Sam won't be here, so we'll have some good music lined up for you from 3 till 6, and then from 6 through till 9 tonight, or even slightly beyond, we'll have Nick.

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1: Hello, I'm Shannon Kirkwood. The Federal Health Minister says there have now been more than 220 cases of diphtheria reported across multiple jurisdictions. Diphtheria is a highly contagious bacterial disease which can cause death. Authorities are working to vaccinate people in remote communities across the Northern Territory, South Australia, Western Australia and Queensland. Mr. Butler says the outbreak is the worst in Australia since records began.
2: We've been recording case numbers nationally for about 35 years, and this, by a very big distance, is the biggest outbreak of diphtheria we've ever seen. It's about 30 times the average number of diphtheria cases that we've seen over the last 5 years or so. So it's a very, very concerning outbreak.
1: Israel's foreign ministry says it has detained 430 people who were on board the global Samud flotilla. 11 Australians were among those attempting to transport humanitarian aid to Gaza. The flotilla was intercepted by Israeli forces off the coast of Cyprus yesterday. A new study has found one in three students on regional medical placements feel isolated. Peter Hislop reports.
3: The study, involving medical students across 19 Australian universities, found a lack of financial or overall support during their clinical placements. The study recommends universities prioritise students with a rural background for regional placements and implementing orientation programs. Supervisor Dr. Levi Oswagu told National Radio News mentorship is an important aspect.
4: When they are treated properly and they feel like they belong here, they are more likely to come back here to work as clinicians.
3: Researchers say government funding could be expanded to cover the hidden costs of rural life.
1: The family of a man who was murdered in Western New South Wales in 1995 are pleading for answers. Paul Murray's body was found 2 kilometres from his campsite north of Lightning Ridge more than a month after he was last seen. His cause of death has never been determined. The reward for information which leads to the conviction of those responsible has today been increased to $1 million. Mr. Murray's brother, Simon, says his family has been asking for answers for 31 years.
5: And I'm reaching out and sincerely wanting to connect with those people in the Lightning Ridge area and the surrounding districts. Should you have any information at all, and that includes rumours, through the course of these many decades, now's the time to move forward.
1: An inquiry into the ecological and cultural significance of dingoes is underway in New South Wales. It will consider the genetic status of dingoes, their ecological role and the management of them in national parks, as well as the species' cultural significance among First Nations communities. Submissions will be accepted until the 17th of July. And a novel described as a love letter to food and adventure has won the International Booker Prize. Taiwan Travelogue is a fictional translation of a rediscovered memoir based on two women's culinary tour across Japan-controlled Taiwan in the 1930s. Is the first novel translated from Mandarin Chinese to win the International Booker Prize. Turning to sport, Adelaide United goalkeeper Ilona Melag has been named in the Matildas squad for the first time. Coach Joe Motomuro has named a 24-player squad for two upcoming friendlies against Mexico. Sam Kerr will lead the team, with Ellie Carpenter expected to play her 100th international match and Caitlin Ford her 150th.
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8: And a very good afternoon. It's Neil Mack here for the next 3 hours with some music from my room. What a glorious day. Absolutely beautiful. I'm just looking out the window here. There's a few wispy little white clouds, but the sky is blue. Temperature is 15 degrees, so it's fresh, but not a problem. Bathurst was expecting 13 today, Katoomba 13, Lithgow 14, Mudgee 16, and Orange 10. And it's just glorious. Lovely day out there. For tomorrow, Thursday the 21st of May, it'll be a sunny day, patches of frost and the chance of fog in the south in the morning. Light winds, overnight temps falling to between 2 and 7, and daytime temps tomorrow somewhere between 14 and 20, depending on your location. For Friday, partly cloudy with a slight chance of a shower on and east of the ranges, but a near zero chance elsewhere. Winds will be southeasterly, 15 to 20 k's. Overnight temps falling to between 3 and 9, and daytime temps on Friday somewhere between 13 and 19. And for Saturday, medium chance of showers on and east of the ranges, but near zero chance elsewhere. Winds will be southeasterly, 15 to 20 k's, tending easterly, 15 to 25 k's during the morning, then becoming light during the evening. Overnight temps falling to between 5 and 7, with daytime temps on Saturday reaching somewhere between 14 and 20. And if my memory serves me correctly, there is an event just off Cox's Creek Road this Saturday with a visiting artist. I'll tell you about that when I open the community information book, but if you can get along and support him, it'll be just terrific. It should be a great evening. I believe it kicks off at around about 4 or 5 o'clock. I'll look in the community book and give you that information just a little later. But right now, let's have some updates on the community notice board.
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1: Catholic Church Mass times. First and second Sundays are held at St Dominic's in Candos. Third and fourth Sundays are held at St Malachi's in Rylston. And the fifth Sunday is held at St Dominic's, Candos. All Masses start at 11 a.m.
0: Scouts and Cubs meet at 4:30 p.m. on Mondays at the Candos Scout Hall on the corner of Davie Road and Buchanan Street.
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0: The Candos Rylston Men's Shed is open every Wednesday and Thursday from 9 a.m. to 12 midday. 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

0: Well, how's that for a start to a show? I'll tell you all about that in just a few minutes, but we do need some messages from our sponsors, and here they are.
1: Everyone's welcome to the Community Charity Shop in Candos on Sunday, March 31st from 10 till 2, celebrating our 13th birthday, donating over $1 million back into the community and renovating and purchasing the shop. 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
2: Slight error in that last announcement for the community shop in Angus Avenue, Candos. The date for the birthday celebrations is on the 31st of May. That's Sunday, the 31st of May, not March, as mentioned. Apologise for that mistake.
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0: Almost 25 to 1, and let me tell you of the specials this week at the Candos IGA just over the road here. 24 pack of Peter's drumstick ice cream varieties cut down to $20 a box. 160 gram Smith's Crackers selected varieties, half price at $2 each. 400 to 500 gram Lego's pasta sauce varieties, half price at $2.30 a jar. 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IGA Candos, proud sponsor of KRRFM, which of course is where you are with me, Neil Mack. And I thought that I would play something a little different today. And I'm playing two sides from a double album released on the 19th of May 1969, 57 years ago yesterday. It's, of course, it's Tommy by The Who. It was their fourth studio album, and I got onto this because there's a particular website that I follow by an author in England, and he is also a broadcaster. And he said yesterday, I'm playing an album that was released in 1969, and he said, I suspect I might be the only person in the world playing it right now. Other releases in 1969 were Abbey Road by the Beatles, The Band's self-titled album, and Dusty in Memphis. And as the broadcaster said, they all still stand up and sound right in 2026. But he said a rock opera, surely one of pop music's cul-de-sacs. But he did point out three things. He said Tommy has three characteristics. There's an urgency. It never flags. There are no flat spots. And I played it all last night. And he's absolutely right. And it's just the four of them. No hard hands, no sweeping orchestras, just the four musicians of The Who. And even though Pete Townshend said he'd worked on it for years, it almost sounds made up as they went along. It's really positive playing. And, as the broadcaster said, none of them were over 25 years old. They started recording the album on the 19th of September 1968, and they didn't even have a firm title. It was variously referred to as Deaf, Dumb and Blind Boy, Amazing Journey, Journey into Space, The Brain Opera, and Omnibus. And Pete Townshend eventually settled on Tommy because it was a common British name and a nickname for the soldiers in the First World War. And it was released on the 19th of May 1969 in the US by Decca, and on the 23rd of May in the UK by Track Records. And I thought it was quite interesting that it's a double album, and sides 1 and 4 are on the first disc and sides 2 and 3 on the second disc. And the reason for that is that people were using record changers in those days, and so you'd stack the two discs on, and you'd get sides 1 and 2 and 3 and flip it over and get 4. I think Woodstock was also, the triple album was also done that way. And just to remind you, Roger Daughtry, vocals and harmonica, Pete Townsend, vocals, acoustic guitar, electric guitar, keyboards and banjo, John Entwistle, bass guitar, French horn, trumpet, flugelhorn and vocals, and Keith Moon, drums, timpani, gong, tambourine and vocals. So what I've done, I've flipped the record over and we'll play the last side, side 4 of Tommy. I hope you're enjoying it.

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2: 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On Saturday, the 23rd of May at 4 p.m, we feature Owen Campbell, an alternative blues rock original musician from Newcastle, known for his slide guitar, gritty vocals, and he's performing in his trio format. A stage of local musicians are supporting Owen. 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

0: Hello, I'm Shannon Kirkwood. A diphtheria vaccination campaign targeting remote Aboriginal communities is part of a national effort to halt the current outbreak. There is one suspected death and more than 220 cases reported across the Top End, Western Australia, South Australia and in Queensland. It is a highly contagious bacterial disease which can cause death. Health authorities say the outbreak is the worst in Australia since records began. Dr. Milena Dalton from the Burnet Institute has told NIRS News the key message is diphtheria is vaccine preventable.
1: Australia does have the tools to stop it spreading further, so now the priority is to make sure that those tools reach the communities that need them most.
0: A group of young startup founders have expressed their disappointment over tax changes in the budget. 40 business owners aged under 40 have published an open letter to the Prime Minister today saying they were ambushed by the decision to cut back the 50% discount on capital gains tax. The group argues it will impact every growing company in Australia. Anthony Albanese says the minimum 30% tax on capital gains is fair. Opposition leader Angus Taylor says introducing this change is just one of the broken promises by the Albanese government.
2: He misled people because 50 times before the last election, he promised that he wasn't going to push through these taxes, and he's pushing them through.
0: New South Wales Premier Chris Minns says he's not been made aware of the return to Australia of more former ISIS-linked brides and their children. It's being reported the remaining group will arrive in Australia as early as next week.
3: If there is to be another cohort returning, the public can expect that New South Wales Police and our security agencies will do what they need to do to keep the public safe, but I'll leave it up to them to make those decisions.
0: It's not known if the women will face charges upon their arrival. Three out of the four brides who returned earlier this month were charged with historic crimes against humanity-related offences. Gardeners are being reminded now is the time to make native bee-friendly choices. Honeymakers and pollinators worldwide are being recognised today as part of World Bee Day. Australia has over 1,700 types of native bees. Most are not honey producers, but perform pollinating and ecosystem maintenance roles. President of the Australian Native Bee Association, Megan Howcroft, has told National Radio News a pesticide-free garden is crucial in attracting native bees.
4: If you've got flowering plants from late winter to all the way through to late autumn, then you're going to support the varying populations of different species that emerge at different times of the year.
0: An 18-year-old Melbourne woman has spoken to her father for the first time after becoming the youngest Australian to scale Mount Everest. Bianca Adler was accompanied by her father, Paul, part of the way. She reached the summit this morning about 11 hours after leaving camp and is now on her way back down. The pair spoke after her feat.
5: I feel really good, but the weather is really bad.
6: You've done so, so well. Oh, we're so proud of you, Bink. It's amazing what you've done and so much hard work. It's amazing.
5: Thanks, Dad. I feel really good up here, actually. Like, physically, I feel great.
0: It was her second attempt at reaching the summit. She was forced to abandon her first climb 400 metres from the top due to adverse weather. Turning to sport in tennis, Tristan Skulcade is a step closer to entering the main draw in the French Open. The Australian won his qualifier in three sets this morning. Storm Hunter also won her match. The Grand Slam gets underway next week. And Arsenal has ended its 22-year Premier League title drought.
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10: 4 minutes past one, and we'll have another look at the weather. It is still 15 degrees outside our studios here in Canos, and I don't think we're going to get any warmer than that, but the sun is certainly shining and the blue sky just looks fabulous. Highs around the area, 13 for Bathurst, Katoomba was also expecting 13, Lithgow 14, Mudgee was expecting 16, but a rather chilly Orange was expecting 10. Tomorrow, overnight, temperatures will drop to between 2 and 7, and tomorrow temperatures expected to be somewhere between 14 and 20. There will be patches of frost and the chance of fog in the south during the morning. Friday, a partly cloudy day with a slight chance of a shower on and east of the ranges, but nowhere else. Overnight temps on Thursday night falling to between 3 and 9, and daytime on Friday, 13 to 19. And Saturday, a cloudy day with a medium chance of showers on and east of the range, but near zero chance elsewhere. Winds will be southeasterly, 15 to 20 k's, tending easterly, 15 to 25 k's during the morning, then becoming light during the evening. Daytime temps between 14 and 20. And I just played you the promo that Meg the Music Hunter has put together for her show, or for the show, that is going to be taking place in this area on Saturday. And it really does sound as though she's put a lot of effort into it. I hope there's a great turnout. So good luck, Meg. I hope it goes well for you. Okay, let's get back to the music. I hope you've enjoyed that first two sides, or side one and side four, to be truthful, of Tommy by The Who, released in 1969. Now, for the next, perhaps the next hour or so, I haven't really timed it well, we'll just see how we go. I want to play some music by predominantly the wife of one of my favourite musicians. The musician that I really do like and have played quite a lot of is a guy called John Martin. And he was married to a lady called Beverly Martin. Beverly Kuttner was her maiden name. And the reason I'm playing this is because I discovered just 2 weeks ago that, sadly, she passed away. She was born on March the 24th, 1947, and passed away in April the 27th. So just last month, by about 2 weeks ago, 2.5 weeks ago. And I decided that I'd like to try and play a few tracks by Beverly because I think she was a little overlooked. Well, in fact, I know she was a little overlooked because she only released 4 albums in her whole career. But they were important albums. But before I get to that, we need to go right back to the beginning, to 1966. She was in a band called the Levee Breakers. And they released a single, which I'll play in just a second. Now, the Levee Breakers were important because one of the members of the Levee Breakers was a guy called Mac McGannon. He was a folk singer and songwriter and a unique guitarist, a barrel house blues pianist, harmonica player, graphic artist, you know, it's a bit of everything. Best known for his live performances in pubs and clubs around London, alongside guitarists

the singer-songwriter movement long before the term was coined. So I've got a track here by the Levee Breakers featuring Beverly, Babe, I'm Leaving You.

Heavy Breakers and Beverly Kuttner. Oh, sorry, Beverly Kuttner leading the vocals there. A year after the Levee Breakers released that debut single, Beverly's solo career began in 1966 when she was signed to the newly formed Derham Records, that was part of Decca, and its raison d'etre was to showcase stereo. I think one of the first LPs that was released by Derham was a Moody Blues album. But executives at Derham began the search for what would be their first single. It had to fit the vision that they had for their new label. And would you believe the single chosen was by Beverly Martin? It was called Happy New Year, the Levee Breakers and Beverly Martin. But not just the Levee Breakers. Accompanying them on the track were John Paul Jones and Jimmy Page, Nicky Hopkins, who of course had collaborated with the Beatles and the Rolling Stones, and the drummer Andy White, who was perhaps best known for playing drums on the Beatles' Love Me Do, their very, very first single. And each of these guys featured on Beverly's first single. Released as Beverly, Happy New Year wasn't the commercial success many people envisaged, but I want to play it now. This is Happy New Year.

0: I certainly didn't know it at the time, but that track was written by Randy Newman. I suppose that's why the piano was to the front of the song there. But sadly, it wasn't a commercial success. And whilst they recorded an album, it was never released. And I'll tell you a little bit more after these messages.
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0: Okay, as I said, her first album was recorded, but it was never released. But her luck was changing. During this period, Beverly met Bert Jansch. He taught Beverly how to play guitar and encouraged her to write songs. But she was still relying on other people to write songs for her as well. Donovan wrote her third single called Museum, and it was produced by Denny Cordell. And here it is.

Museum by Beverly Martin. Sadly, not a success, and so she up sticks and moved to New York, where she hooked up with Paul Simon. Paul Simon had been living in London for a period of time and was well known around the folk scene, and he was just an up and coming folk singer. And then, of course, with Art Garfunkel, he recorded Bookends. Now, for some curious reason, I didn't bring the track in that I intended to play. But if you're interested, you can find Paul Simon and Art Garfunkel's fourth album, Bookends. And there's a track called Fakin' It. And she actually sings a line in that. She actually says, "Good morning, Mr. Leach. Have you had a busy day?" Now, Mr. Leach is in fact referring to Donovan Leach, which is his full name. And Paul Simon knew Donovan as well, and they put that onto the album. So it's there at 2:20 into the particular track, Fakin' It, on the Bookends album. But I do apologise for not bringing it in with me. Now, at that time, she went back to England and met up with John Martin, who was going to be her husband. He was already an established name in the British folk circuit and had released a couple of albums in 1967, London Conversation, and in 1968, The Tumbler. And then Beverly and John would release two albums in 1970. And I've brought both of those albums in with me today. On the first one is Stormbringer, which was released in February of 1970. There's a lovely photograph of John and Beverly sitting in a field. She's got her arms around him. And it's just a glorious photo. It really is. John looks incredibly young. Can't believe it. She wrote four tracks on the album, and I want to play one track called Sweet Honesty. It was recorded in Woodstock in the USA, and it was recorded with Levon Helm from the band, and he plays drums on this particular track, Sweet Honesty. He also plays on another track called John the Baptist, but I want to play Sweet Honesty. This is John and Beverly Martin from Stormbringer.

0: Isn't it fabulous? I love that. What surprises me is that there is no mention on the excuse me, there's no mention on the record as to who was playing the harmonica there, but that was very much an important part of that particular track. Disappointing to not have that listed, but it's a lovely track. And Stormbringer, I just thought was a great album. As I said, it took place in Woodstock, and it wasn't a huge success when Island Records released it. But I think most people now tend to think of it as a British folk classic. And despite the failure of Stormbringer, John and Beverly entered the studio again, and I'll tell you what they played in a minute.
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0: And it's 1:33 here at KRRFM. We're doing a little bit of a deep dive into the music of Beverly Martin, who sadly passed away on April the 27th. She was the wife of John Martin, who I've always had tremendous respect for. The next album they released was The Road to Ruin. It was recorded in London and was released in November 1970, and features on track one Beverly's song called Primrose Hill, which of course is where they were living. It's just a fabulous album. Again, there's only four tracks on side one and five tracks on side two. I've got it in front of me, and it's one of my favourite albums, and Primrose Hill is certainly one of my favourite tracks. And this is it.

Beautiful stuff, that Primrose Hill. She also co-wrote another track on the album called New Day, and I've got that here now. I thought I'd play that for you.

New Day from New Day from the album The Road to Ruin by John and Beverly Martin. I guess that was the last time that they actually recorded together. Island Records decided that they wanted to concentrate on making John the focus. And so right through until John Martin was recording his next album, Grace and Danger, Beverly divided her time between spending time with her family and working on John's solo albums. And one track that I did like, they had one of their kids was a baby boy called Spencer. And there's an old English folk song called Spencer the Rover. It's not written about their son Spencer, but John Martin recorded it on an album called Sunday's Child, and it's just too good to not play. So this is John Martin and Spencer the Rover.

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1: Everyone's welcome to the Community Charity Shop in Candos on Sunday, March 31st from 10 till 2, celebrating our 13th birthday, donating over $1 million back into the community and renovating and purchasing the shop. 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
2: Slight error in that last announcement for the community shop in Angus Avenue, Candos. The date for the birthday celebrations is on the 31st of May. That's Sunday, the 31st of May, not March, as mentioned. Apologise for that mistake.
3: It's coming up to about 12 minutes to 2, and while John and Beverly were still living together up to 1980, things were pretty grim, and they actually divorced midway through the recording of John's next album, which was called Grace and Danger. It's a very, very personal album. Just the first tracks on side one, Some People Are Crazy, Grace and Danger, Looking On, and Johnny Too Bad. And then side two, which I've got lined up here, Sweet Little Mystery, Hurt in Your Heart, Baby Please Come Home, Save Some for Me, and Our Love. As I say, very personal, but I thought I'd play the first two tracks on side two, Sweet Little Mystery and Hurt in Your Heart. This is John Martin.

Oh, such a lot of pain in that song, I think. In fact, on that whole album, Grace and Danger, those two tracks I played, Sweet Little Mystery and Hurt in Your Heart. We've got just about a minute to go before the news, so I'm just going to play a little bit of the Thievery Corporation with a track called Le Monde, and we'll be back with a couple more tracks from Beverly Martin after this.

0: National Radio News.
1: Hello, I'm Shannon Kirkwood. A funding package is being finalised to combat a diphtheria outbreak. Federal Health Minister Mark Butler says there have now been more than 220 cases of diphtheria reported across multiple jurisdictions. It is a highly contagious bacterial disease. There is one suspected death. Authorities are working to vaccinate people in remote communities across the Northern Territory, South Australia, Western Australia and Queensland. Mr Butler says the outbreak is the worst in Australia since records began.
2: We've been recording case numbers nationally for about 35 years, and this, by a very big distance, is the biggest outbreak of diphtheria we've ever seen. It's about 30 times the average number of diphtheria cases that we've seen over the last 5 years or so. So it's a very, very concerning outbreak.
1: The Coalition has launched a campaign to stand by small business. Speaking at the National Press Club in Canberra today, Tim Wilson says the Stand By Small campaign will involve consultation on a Small Business Act.
3: So it does not matter whether you're in Albany, Adelaide, Ascot Vale or Aspley. If you're a self-starter, the rules will back your success and we want to hear from you. We will replace Labor's pessimism with Liberal optimism. A nation where the taxpayers are respected. Hard work pays off.
1: The Coalition also wants a new Commonwealth definition of small business. It's in response to the federal budget, which included changes to the capital gains tax, attracting criticism from the startup sector. Memes from small business owners around Australia mocking the Prime Minister as being a new silent partner continue to circulate. Security has ramped up in Beijing today for the summit between Russian President Vladimir Putin and Chinese President Xi Jinping. The Russian leader arrived last night, greeted with a welcome ceremony on the tarmac by Chinese youths waving China and Russia's national flags. The Kremlin says it has set serious expectations for President Putin's visit. The two leaders are expected to adopt a joint declaration on establishing a multipolar world order and a new type of international relations. Industry experts say negotiations on the Power of Siberia 2 gas pipeline, which is due to link Russia to northern China, is also likely to be on the table. Incorrect orders at quick service restaurants have been identified as the biggest driver of food waste in Australia. Peter Hislop has the details.
4: Australia loses nearly $37 billion to wasted food each year, and researchers say the food service sector generates 1.2 million tonnes of food waste annually. Takeaway outlets, including quick service restaurants, accounted for more than 40% of hospitality food waste. A survey by RMIT University found wrong orders or returns, over-ordering, over-preparing, and dropped or spilled food were the major causes of food waste. Proposed solutions to reduce waste include more staff training, better storage, and making food waste metrics part of staff performance evaluations.
1: Protesters are back in Tasmania's Central Highlands to stop logging plans. The group of activists from the Bob Brown Foundation are blocking access to ancient forest logging to demand native forest protection. The foundation says it has recorded critically endangered swift parrots, blue-winged parrots, and Tasmania masked owls inside the planned logging zone. And a blue kangaroo paw is part of an Australian-designed award-winning garden at the globally renowned Chelsea Flower Show in London. Max Parker-Smith's Journey Beyond the Tracks from Adelaide to Perth showcases the landscapes of both cities. Turning to sport, the dates for this year's AFL draft's been confirmed. The first round will be held on November the 19th. The remaining rounds will take place the following day. The rookie draft is set to be staged on November 23 at 3 p.m. Eastern Daylight Time. And in the AFLW, the Swans' Chloe Malloy will step down as co-captain for the upcoming season.
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6: Okay, back to Beverly Martin, and I've only got about another four tracks that I need to play about Beverly's story, but they're all good ones. So please, I hope you're enjoying this. I had a lot of fun just pulling this together last night, actually. Back in the end of the 90s, Beverly decided that she wanted to get back into singing and supported Loudon Wainwright III on a tour of the UK. And then in 1998, finally released her debut album called No Frills. But I don't sadly have a copy of that. But she worked with so many great names in music, people like Jimmy Page, Livon Helm, whom we've mentioned, Richard Thompson, Dave Pegg and Sandy Denny of Fairport Convention, and Davy Graham, who was an English folk guitarist who is very famous. They all were introduced to Beverly's music, and she was introduced, I guess, to theirs as well. But it wasn't really until 2014 that she released an album called The Phoenix and the Turtle. She described it as a very personal album and featured songs that she'd written throughout her 50-year career. And it included the very first song that she ever wrote, Sweet Joy. And then she also recorded a track called Reckless Jane. This was a song that she and Nick Drake had started to write together, and then sadly Nick Drake took his own life, but she decided to finish the song, and this is Reckless Jane.

Oh, lovely. Written with Nick Drake while he was alive, and then shelved for so many years until Beverly decided that it did need completion and did need to be shared with people. On that album as well, she wrote a song called Women and Malt Whiskey. And if you followed the story of John Martin, you would know that it's highly likely that this song, Women and Malt Whiskey, was written about John.

0: and I just, it just passed me by. I just don't know why I missed it. And songs like that just are so moving. I'm going to play a couple of ads, and then I want to play one more track from that album.
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0: On this album, The Phoenix and the Turtle, she covered a couple of songs that she used to sing with her first band, The Levee Breakers. And you remember that we started off this show with a track from The Levee Breakers, Baby, I'm Leaving You. Well, she recorded Levee Breaks, which is a 1929 song sung or written originally by Memphis Minnie, and been covered by a whole bunch of people, including variations by Led Zeppelin and Bob Dylan. In fact, I'm going to play a Bob Dylan track, The Levee's Gonna Break, in a few minutes' time. But I discovered this live version of Levee Breaks, which was recorded at a BBC concert by the Beverly Martin Band. It must have been a tribute to Bert Jansch, because there's a video that accompanies it, and I was looking at it last night, and there's a large photograph of Bert Jansch behind the stage. But this is the Beverly Martin Band, and it's a fabulous track. Enjoy.
4: Please welcome to the stage Beverly Martin and her band.

Well, there you have it. Beverly Martin passed away aged 79 years old on April the 27th this year. And I hope you've enjoyed that. I had so much fun just pulling that all together last night, actually. I can't believe I did that. And I'm so happy with it because it I think it really tells a great story. And, yeah, I think Beverly was underrated by so many people, me included. Let me just tell you about Sunset on the Rocks. It's happening this Saturday, May the 23rd, with Owen Campbell, critically acclaimed original alt blues and rock musician. And Owen is performing with his three-piece band. It all takes place at Cox Creek Road in Ralston. 4 p.m., local performers and grazing platters will kick things off. And as I understand it, from 4 till 6, John Couchy will be in a duo with Brian Free from Portland. The Sugarfoot Trio from Mudgee will be appearing. And Blue Limestone with Meg Bateson, Andy Garland, Tim Luce and Gary McGuigan will be playing. Then at 6 o'clock there'll be dinner. There'll be a veggie or a meat, mild meat curry. And at 6.30, two sets by the featured artist Owen Campbell. There'll be fire pits, stargazing. There'll be a limited cash bar, cocktails, wine and beer. And it's written down here, BYO is okay too. Cash tickets are available at Saffron Kitchen at 47 Louis Street. Or I guess on the day, you can go to a website, which is Meg's website, musichunter.events, and the event is taking place at the RRCA at 1164B Cox's Creek Road at Ralston. Sounds fantastic, and it's going to be a decent day, so decent evening. If you can get out there and support the work that Meg's done in pulling that all together, I know that she'd be very grateful for she'd be very grateful for everybody having done that. Okay, I'm going to play a track now by Bob Dylan, and it's called "The Levee's Gonna Break."

0: Bob Dylan from his album Modern Times, and The Levees Are Gonna Break. I'm going to play a couple of sponsors announcements, and then I'm going to come back with two tracks from John Martin just to try and tie things up a little. One track that I will play is Solid Air, which was written all about Nick Drake. And you remember that Nick Drake and Beverly Martin had been writing together that track, Reckless Chain. And then I'm going to finish off the segment about Beverly and John Martin with a track called Couldn't Love You More from a live album that John Martin released called The Smiling Stranger in Bremen. But first, as they say, these messages.
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0: And having just mentioned Bob Dylan, I should also tell you that he turns 85 this Sunday. So on next week's show, I'm presenting a whole lot of Bob Dylan tunes, probably two or three by Bob, but the majority will be by other people. I know that some people find his diction a little bit of a problem. I don't, but I've got to listen to the audience, and some people find it a little difficult to hear his voice, particularly if I was going to do a three-hour show. So there will be some Bob Dylan, but there'll be plenty of tracks that he's written that have been done by other people. But that's for next week. This is John Martin from his Solid Air album, and this is the title track, and it's all about Nick Drake.

There you go, a song written all about the very sad Nick Drake. And I'm going to finish off this whole lot, and there'll be about another 15 minutes of music still to go. I'll just pick out some random stuff. But the last track I want to play is John Martin's Couldn't Love You More, which comes from the album The Smiling Stranger in Bremen, which I really like as well. So I hope you're going to enjoy it. Here we go.

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3: Well, time is running out, probably about 12 minutes to 3. Unfortunately, Sam, excuse me, Sam won't be here for his Notes from Underground show. So I've just loaded up some music from Kevin Purdy, who's one of our announcers, who sends up some just great music. And I've loaded up 3 hours worth of his, and I urge you to listen to it because it really is very, very good indeed. I'm probably only going to have time to play two more tracks today. I'll be back tomorrow, but it's all jazz tomorrow. And then, as I said before, Bob Dylan's birthday is on Sunday. So next week, whether I'm starting at 12 or at 1, I'm not quite sure, there'll be plenty of Dylan tunes. And because Miles Davis is, I think he would have been 100, or he's got a birthday anyway next week, I'm actually going to be, if I can get my act together, playing about 9 different albums, or tracks from 9 different albums that were released in 1959, which was just a great year for jazz. But more about that later on. This is a band called Africa, and a track called Paint It Black.

How about that? Okay, because Miles Davis would have turned 100 next Tuesday, I'm going to go out with a track by Miles Davis. This is Summertime. I'll be back tomorrow at 9 o'clock and next week at either 12 or 1, depends what happens. Take care. Bye-bye.

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1: Good afternoon, I'm Shannon Kirkwood. A national campaign is aiming to halt a diphtheria outbreak. There is one suspected death and more than 220 cases across the Top End, Western Australia, South Australia and Queensland. The majority have been reported in remote communities in the Northern Territory. It is a highly contagious bacterial disease. Routine booster vaccinations are recommended for adolescents and adults in some circumstances. Dr. Melena Dalton from the Burnett Institute has told NIRS News, the key message is diphtheria is vaccine preventable.
2: Australia does have the tools to stop it spreading further, so now the priority is to make sure that those tools reach the communities that need them most.
1: Health authorities say the outbreak is the worst in Australia since records began. The Albanese government's budget is attracting criticism from at least one state leader. New South Wales Premier Chris Minns has commented on the federal government's lack of action on bracket creep. He says the top marginal tax rate of 47% is seeing employees spend half the week working for the government.
3: In a general sense, I know budgets are under pressure, but in a general sense, whether it's now or in the future, we do need to make sure we're taking urgent action when it comes to personal income taxes, because at the moment, a lot of working families are getting stung.
1: Opposition leader Angus Taylor says he's committed to fixing tax brackets. A warning, the following story contains the name of an Indigenous person who has died. The Prime Minister, Anthony Albanese, has met with a family of Kumanjai little baby. The body of the 5-year-old girl was found on the outskirts of Alice Springs last month. A 47-year-old man has been charged with murder. Mr. Albanese says the girl's family should know the nation stands with them and they're not alone.
4: This is a young person lost far too early under circumstances that are unbearable.
1: Mr. Albanese says all governments must do better, in particular when it comes to housing in town camps. Overseas, a cemetery has been severely damaged in Peru's Ica region following a 5.9 magnitude earthquake, leaving coffins exposed amongst the rubble. The earthquake, which struck the coast of central Peru yesterday, was also felt in Lima and other nearby regions. A pair of humpback whales have made separate record-breaking crossings between Australia and Brazil. Researchers identified two different whales at breeding sites in eastern Australia and Brazil over time, suggesting they had both crossed from one place to the other. One whale travelled just over 15,000 kilometres, journeying farther than any humpback known to date. NRL player Jai Arrow has announced his retirement from rugby league after being diagnosed with motor neuron disease. The forward played 178 games for the Broncos, Titans and South Sydney, as well as 12 Origin games for the Maroons. In a statement read out by South Sydney, the 30-year-old says it's been an incredibly difficult and uncertain period in his life.
5: Over recent months, my symptoms have affected different parts of my everyday life. On medical advice, I'm not currently medically cleared to train or play at the required level, and I'll be stepping away from those duties while I focus fully on my health, treatment and rehabilitation.
1: Every day, two Australians are diagnosed with MND. The average age of onset is 50. On the sporting field in Queensland have been forced to rule out three players, including captain Tamika Upton, for the third women's State of Origin match next Thursday. Destiny Minos, Sinapati and Lillian Yarrow have been called up for their Origin debuts.
0: National Radio News, produced by Charles Sturt University, the Community Radio Network and supported by the Community Broadcasting Foundation.
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8: And now the new group in the band, the Sextet, with Lionel at the vibraphones, Arthur Bernstein at the bass, Nick Fatoul at the drums, and our new discovery, Charles Christian at the electric guitar. Charlie's from Oklahoma, and he needs to sing about it, Charlie. Charlie, I really think, is one of the most terrific musicians who's been produced in years. And now we play Flying Home.

Hi folks, my name's Kevin Purdy and I'll be here with you for the next few hours here on KRRFM. This time around I'm going to be playing you a bunch of fine music from the 20s through to the mid-50s from America. A lot of music that led up to the creation of rock and roll. And so some of it going back to the 20s, as I said, like early jazz, some Louis Armstrong and Fletcher Henderson and so forth. And then we'll be getting through rhythm and blues, a lot of jump blues, and sort of what was basically the birth of rock and roll. And just then you heard from Benny Goodman and the Benny Goodman Sextet. They're performing live in 1939, and it was a pretty important performance because Benny Goodman was able to introduce the more, I guess, straight-laced Carnegie Hall set to this new music of the birth of swing jazz, and with people like Charlie Christian on electric guitar, one of the first people to popularize the use of electric guitar in jazz and in music.

jump and you started something. With them names.

0: When you see the orange lights flashing near the 40 sign on the back of a school bus, it means you must slow down to 40 k's while overtaking the bus. 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Or it could cost you at least $112 and 1 point. So when the orange lights flash,
1: it means you must slow down to 40.
2: A message from the RTA.
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4: Everyone's welcome to the Community Charity Shop in Candos on Sunday, March 31st from 10 till 2, celebrating our 13th birthday, donating over $1 million back into the community and renovating and purchasing the shop. 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
5: Slight error in that last announcement for the community shop in Angus Avenue, Candos. The date for the birthday celebrations is on the 31st of May. That's Sunday, the 31st of May, not March, as mentioned. Apologise for that mistake.
6: Yes, you're listening to KRRFM here in the Candos Ralston community, broadcasting all round the area. Hope you're enjoying the show so far. We were just listening to Coleman Hawkins just then, a legendary saxophone player who was highly inspirational for future sax players like John Coltrane and Sonny Rollins and so forth, and was an amazing artist. That was the Coleman Hawkins All-American Four with a tune called Make Believe. And before that we had the wonderful Billie Holiday with Billie Holiday and her orchestra with Them Their Eyes. One of her more upbeat tunes. She tended to do more slower tunes. And we started up that bracket with Fletcher Henderson, as I mentioned, I Like My Sugar Sweet. Let's hear now a wonderful tune called Hello by the Sherman Williams Orchestra.

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Hello.

Radio, this is Kevin Purdy here on KRRFM, and today I'm taking you on a fantastic journey through the world of black American musics from the mid-20s through to about 1954, so covering sort of like pre-war blues and jazz and jump blues, rhythm and blues, and some of the precedents of rock and roll, well, the music that was around for ages before it was called rock and roll. We just heard then from one of the greatest trumpeters and the creators of bebop music from the 40s. That was Dizzy Gillespie with his tune Our Delight. With a bigger band, he usually just led a small ensemble, but that was with his orchestra. And before that, we heard from a jump blues sax legend, Big J McNeely, and that was a tune of his called Ice Water. Before that, Lucky Millinder, another orchestra leader who had a great many legends come through his ranks, and was at one stage one of the hottest band leaders in America, and that was his tune, Shorty's Gotta Go. And also in the sort of the jump blues world, we heard Sherman Williams Orchestra with his tune, Hello. Now, moving on, we've got one of the greatest band leaders of all time and composers of all time, Duke Ellington. And this is the sort of classic version of his wonderful tune, Take the A-Train, which I'm sure a few of you out there know and love. This is, yes, Duke Ellington.

0: You think you're so smart?
1: So there.
0: For breaking my heart. Maybe I'm wrong. I'll get along. So there.
1: So there.
0: Try someone new.
1: So there.
0: Someone to be true. You go your way. You hear what I say. So there.

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2: Yes, you're listening to KRRFM. Smack dab in the middle of this little piece of heaven, the Rylstone Candos community. And we just heard then from Charles Brown. And Charles Brown was a Californian sort of singer that was in the sort of the Nat King Cole tradition. Very subtle, soulful, blues influenced. Rhythm and blues music, and that was a tune called So There. And before that, a tune which was a huge hit, and also another song which really launched the whole R&B rock and roll sound, and that was Roy Milton with Hucklebuck. And we started up that bracket with Duke Ellington and his famous orchestra with Take the A-Train, a Billy Strayhorn composition. And coming up now, we have a tune by the Big Three Trio, featuring Willie Dixon, who went on to become one of the main band members in the Chess recording studios team, who played behind Chuck Berry and Muddy Waters and a whole bunch of other people and wrote a lot of great songs. This is the Big Three Trio with a tune called I Feel Like Steppin' Out.

There's that old woman again knocking on the wall. All right, moms, all right, moms. We're gonna take it easy, we're gonna take it easy. All right, you don't need to knock anymore. You don't need to have to knock anymore. Ah, play it on, daddy-o, play it on, daddy-o. I know doggone well I gotta move out of this room next week. But I'm ready, so help me, I'm ready. 'Cause I had myself a solid ball, a solid ball.

Well, there you had a pretty raucous selection of rhythm and blues tunes from the 40s and early 50s. That was a great tune there by Joseph August called Rock My Soul. And before that, the very famous very important person in musical history, Cab Calloway. And that was Cab Calloway in his Cab Drivers, with probably a later work of his, Rooming House Boogie. We heard before that from the great Amos Milburn and his Chicken Shackers, another very, very influential artist, with I'm Gonna Tell My Mama, and we start up that lot with the Big Three Trio. Now getting back to sort of famous big band leaders, here's Count Basie, and this is Count Basie and his orchestra from 1937, and a tune called Swingin' the Blues. You're on KRR.

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2: You're listening to KRRFM. My name's Kevin Purdy, and we just before we're listening to three of the greatest names in music history, just about, or in jazz at least. And finishing up there was Django Reinhardt with Stephan Grappelli, and the 1949 version of "What Is This Thing Called Love." Before that, we heard another tune from Duke Ellington with his number Harlem Airshaft. And we started up that bracket with Count Basie and his orchestra with his big tune, Swingin' the Blues. And now, coming in from a completely other track, we have a tune by Bob Wills and his Texas Playboys, who I'm sure some of you know and love. And his form of music, Western Swing, was heavily influenced by the jazz musics of the time, as well as a lot of other influences. But quite a lot of his repertoire, or quite a lot of their repertoire, and the music of Western Swing was influenced by jazz and early rhythm and blues. This is their version of Straighten Up and Fly Right.
3: I took a monkey for a ride in the air. Oh. The monkey thought that everything was on the square. Hey. The buzzard tried to throw the monkey off of his back, but the monkey grabbed his neck and says, "Now listen, Jack. Straighten up and fly right. Straighten up and stay right. Yes, straighten up and fly right. Cool down, Pop, but don't you blow your top. Ain't no use in diving. What's the use of jiving? Straighten up and fly right. Cool down, Pop, but don't you blow your top. The buzzard told the monkey, you're choking me. Release your hold and I will set you free. The monkey looked the buzzard right dead in the eye and says, your story's so touching, sounded like a lie. Straighten up and fly right.

touching, sounds like a lie. Straighten up and fly right. Straighten up and stay right. Straighten up and fly right. Cool down, Papa, don't you blow.

You're on KRR FM, and this is Kevin Purdy here on the radio, taking you through a journey of wonderful American music from the 20s to the 50s. And we just heard then from the Specialty label and Rene Hall's orchestra and the cool tune Flippin'. Before that, we heard from another great American artist, Moon Mullican, with his one of his biggest hits, Seven Nights to Rock. And we started up that lot with Bob Wills and his Texas Playboys. We're going to go way back now to 1928 and to Louis Armstrong and his Hot Five. And this tune, I remember seeing on the Ken Burns documentary about jazz, where they regard this as being almost like a change in the weather for in the history of jazz and history of music, where Louis takes the jazz form from being a bit more hokum to being far more expressive. And when you listen to the intro of this song, you just hear something completely different to what has happened before. This is Louis Armstrong and his Hot Five with West End Blues.

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2: You're listening to KRRFM, Kevin Purdy here. And just before, we were listening to Andy Kirk and his Clouds of Joy, another group from the late 20s, and what they called territory bands that used to tour all over America and playing in the, I guess, an extension of the New Orleans style. And he had his own brand of music. That was a tune called Corky Stomp. Before that, Earl Hines and his orchestra with Jelly Jelly. That featured the very wonderful Billy Eckstein on vocals. And before that, we heard from Etta Jones and her version of I Sold My Heart to the Junk Man. We start up that with Louis Armstrong and his Hot Five, once again going back to 1928 with West End Blues. And now I'll play a little bit more of the jump blues style. And this is a tune by Roy Milton called The Hucklebuck.

Yes, another tune there by Louis Jordan and his Timpani Five, one of his big tunes, G.I. Jive, great tune. And before that, Calvin Bowes and his All Stars and a thing called Waiting and Drinking. And we started up that with Roy Milton and the Hucklebuck. This next track is Jimmy Preston and a tune that Bill Haley and his men covered a few years after this release. This is the original of Rock the Joint.

joint tonight.

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4: You're on KRRFM and this is Kevin. And just before, we were listening to Lester Williams with Brand New Baby. And before that, Joe Liggins and his Honey Drippers with a track called TWA. And we started with Jimmy Preston with Rock the Joint. And you can hear so many elements in those tunes, especially with Jimmy Preston, of what became sort of like standardized as being thought of as rock and roll. And just came up with a new name for it. But that's the nature of the music biz. Have a listen to a tune now by Floyd Dixon and his band. A tune called Hey Bartender.
5: Went ballin' the other night, started drinking and got real tight.

That was Charlie Parker with his tune Cardboard. Charlie Parker was one of the most influential and most astonishing saxophonists of the 20th century and one of the creators of the music form known as bebop. And before Charlie Parker, we heard from Harold Land and his All-Stars and a thing called San Diego Bounce. And we heard Floyd Dixon and his band before that with Hey Bartender, a tune I originally heard as a Jamaican tune, a cover that was recorded in the early 60s. And finally got to hear the original. It's a knockout. Let's hear now from Miles Davis, a trumpet player who originally came to prominence as a sideman in the Charlie Parker band. And then went on to a fantastic career that spanned decades. This tune is But Not For Me, and it features Sonny Rollins, Horace Silver, and Kenny Clarke. Miles Davis, you're on KRR FM.

don't play cotton. Them that play so soon forgotten. 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
3: Everyone's welcome to the Community Charity Shop in Candos on Sunday, March 31st from 10 till 2, celebrating our 13th birthday, donating over $1 million back into the community and renovating and purchasing the shop. 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
2: Slight error in that last announcement for the Community Shop in Angus Avenue, Candos. The date for the birthday celebrations is on the 31st of May. That's Sunday, the 31st of May, not March, as mentioned. Apologise for that mistake.
4: You're on KRRFM here in the Candos Rylestone community. And this is Kevin Purdy, and I'm taking you on a trip through a lot of great Black American musics from the early 20s through the early mid-50s, focusing on sort of jump blues, jazz, swing, bit of bebop, bit of western swing, basically jazz influenced musics. And you were just listening to Horace Henderson and his orchestra. Some early big band music there with a rendition of Old Man River. Before that, Gene Ammons and his orchestra with Jughead Ramble. And we start up that lot with some what they call post-bop. Miles Davis with But Not For Me. This next track from California, a guy called Joe Lucha, and a track called Oje, a very, very different take on the whole sort of rhythm and blues jazz style. This is Joe Lucha and his orchestra.

was Camille Howard with a thing called Extemporaneous Boogie. And before that, we heard from Billy Wright, a great, early soul singer, somebody who was influential on people like Little Richard. And that was a thing called After Dark Blues. And at the beginning there, Joe Lucha and his orchestra with Auger. Play a tune now by a guy called Hal Singer. This is called Hot Rod.

You're on KRRFM, and this is Kevin Purdy. We were just hearing some pretty rockin' tunes there, some R&B tunes that would have later been called rock and roll tunes. And that was Chuck Higgins with Eyeballin', and Wynonie Harris, who had his period of being a pretty big celebrity, and that was Just Like Two Drops of Water. And we started up with Hal Singer with his thing Hot Rod. I'm going to take another twist and turn here. This is Zeb Turner, and this is a more sort of like early country meets boogie-woogie meets jazz take on music, and his thing called Back, Back, Back to Baltimore.

0: National Radio News.
1: Hello, I'm Shannon Kirkwood. The Central Australian Aboriginal Congress says free diphtheria vaccines will be available tomorrow amid Australia's worst diphtheria outbreak on record. Vaccines will be administered at the Charles Creek Community Centre. There is now one suspected diphtheria death and more than 220 cases across multiple jurisdictions. The majority of those are in the NT. Additional vaccines and an expanded workforce will be committed to the NT with a package to be finalised today. New South Wales Premier Chris Minns says he isn't aware of the return to Australia of more former ISIS-linked brides and their children. It's being reported the remaining group will arrive in Australia as early as next week.
2: If there is to be another cohort returning, the public can expect that New South Wales Police and our security agencies will do what they need to do to keep the public safe, but I'll leave it up to them to make those decisions.
1: It's not known if the women will face charges upon their arrival. The AFP has indicated this may be the case. Three out of four brides who returned earlier this month were charged with historic crimes against humanity-related offences. Residents across the Democratic Republic of Congo are calling for stronger protections against the latest Ebola outbreak. 26 more deaths were recorded yesterday, bringing the total number of fatalities to 131. There are hundreds of suspected cases and two confirmed cases in neighbouring Uganda. The strain has no approved vaccine. Rain is forecast on the nation's east and west coasts tomorrow, while it's set to be a sunny day elsewhere. The Bureau of Meteorology's Angus Hines has Thursday's forecast, including details on a low-pressure ridge which is building in the Tasman Sea.
3: That will, in the coming days, generate some really large waves, as well as some wind and showers across the eastern coastline. Away from the east coast, for the most part, it's a high-pressure scenario. So this is the centre of our high across Victoria, but its influence really extends across central Australia. Lots of fine weather through those regions. And to the southwest, a weak cool change will move through Perth on Thursday.
1: South Australian MP is again attempting to make changes to late-term pregnancy termination laws. MLC Sarah Gaines says her amendment bill would place a restriction on terminations after 24 weeks and 6 days. Termination in emergencies to save a mother's life would still be permitted. To mark the introduction of the bill, a trilogy of paintings by local artist and pro-life advocate Elspeth McKellar is being displayed on the steps of SA Parliament this evening. It is the third attempt in the state parliament to introduce late-term abortion restrictions since 2024. To Sport Now, South Sydney coach Wayne Bennett says Jai Arrow can rely on the club to provide him with support. Arrow has announced he's being diagnosed with motor neurone disease, which has forced him to retire at the age of 30 from rugby league. He says it's been an incredibly difficult and uncertain period in his life. Bennett says he's a highly respected player.
4: But he does know, he knows he's got the support of everybody in the change room, and he knows he's got the support of everybody on the staff, and he knows everybody in South Sydney has their support. He'll need that, but we'll always be there for him in this club.
1: And the AFL has issued a warning to clubs today relating to a rise in umpire contact incidents. Five clubs are reportedly in danger of receiving fines, while Adelaide coach Matthew Nick says veteran Taylor Walker will return through the SANFL, confirming he won't face Hawthorn in Launceston tomorrow night.
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7: 4.5 minutes past six, and the expected weather for the remainder of Wednesday. It's telling us it should be clear with a wind southwesterly, 15 to 20 k's, becoming light in the evening. For tomorrow, a sunny day, patches of frost and the chance of fog in the south in the morning. Light winds becoming east to southeasterly, 15 to 20 k's in the late evening. The overnight temperatures falling to between 2 and 6. Daytime maximums reaching between 14 and 20 degrees. Bathurst, Genoa and Caves and Katoomba tomorrow expecting a top of 13 degrees. Lithgow 14, Mudgee 16, Oberon 10, Springwood 18, Wellington 16 and Candos Ralston expecting a top of around about 14 degrees. For tomorrow, sunny, patches of frost and the chance of fog in the south in the morning. Light winds becoming east to southeasterly, 15 to 20 k's in the late evening. The overnight temperatures falling to between 2 and 6. Daytimes reaching between 14 and 20 degrees. For Friday, cloudy. Medium chance of showers on and east of the ranges. Near zero chance of rain anywhere else. Winds southeasterly, 15 to 25 k's. The overnight temperatures falling to between 4 and 9. Daytime maximums reaching 13 to a top of 19 degrees. And for Saturday, cloudy. Medium chance of showers on and east of the ranges. Near zero chance of rain anywhere else. And the winds east to southeasterly, 15 to 25 k's. The overnights falling to between 5 and 11, daytime maximums reaching 14 to a top of 20, and for Sunday, cloudy, the chance of morning fog, slight chance of a shower, winds east to southeasterly, 15 to 20 k's, tending east to northeasterly during the morning, then becoming light during the day. The overnight temperatures falling to between 8 and 12, daytime maximums reaching 16 to a top of 21 degrees. Here in town, currently sitting on 12 degrees, coming up to 7 minutes past 6.
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Yes, very good evening. 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Welcome along to the program. You've got Nick here. It's obviously Wednesday night. It must be, mustn't it, because I'm here and I believe I'm supposed to be here between 6 and 9 playing you a mix of rock and roll, blues and boogie music, and the music and the sound actually sounding a bit strange through my headphones at the moment. But thanks very much for joining me. I hope your day has gone well today. And if you are having working that sort of 9-to-5 day, you would have possibly knocked off by now. So I hope you are enjoying your evening and you can tune in, crank up your local community radio, enjoy a mix of rock and roll, blues and boogie music. Thank you very much to everybody who has come in today and done some excellent programs. Thank you very much to Faith Couchy for coming in nice and early between 6 and 9, as she's been doing on Wednesday morning. So we very much appreciate Faith coming in and kicking things off nice and early. So another great program. Thank you also to Brent Barlow coming in doing the morning program between 9 and midday, Morning Magazine. We had some great music and also one interview, at least, I heard briefly. And we got set up there for the afternoon with Neil Mack come in, do his great program. And I appreciate him setting me up to get through until 6 o'clock because Sam wasn't in today. So no Sam between 3 and 6. We hope things are okay with him. And we look forward to his program once again next Wednesday afternoon, kicking off at 3, going through until 6 o'clock. Right, I actually stuffed up right from the very beginning. I was supposed to play an instrumental from Fleetwood Mac, and I actually ejected it. It'd be interesting if I tried to inject it. I don't like injecting things, and I don't like needles anyway. But we heard a track from Gallia Volt's new album, which we played a little bit from that last Friday, because she actually released it last Friday on the 15th of May this year, 2026. Name of the album is called Burn the House Down. We've just heard the title track to that particular album. We'll move along and we will play one more from that album, and we'll just get a little bit more organised. But this one is called, I love this track, in fact, this one is called No Ice Please.

0: Yes, slide guitar and vocals there from Galia Vault, and the track was called No Ice Please. Considering we were supposed to start off the program with Fleetwood Mac, we just continue on from where I intended to be at this particular point. We were going to play the Evening Boogie. We might play that to take us out, in fact, between sort of 10:02 and 9 o'clock. But in the meantime, we'll go across to the Mick Fleetwood Blues Band, and we've got two tracks, Fleetwood Boogie and also a track called Eyesight to the Blind, which is a cover version of the Sonny Boy Williamson track, and featuring Mark Johnstone on that one. But guitar from Rick Vito, drums from the man, Mr. Michael Fleetwood, and Vinny on the bass guitar. I can't think of his last name. It's just slipped my mind, but I'll remember it shortly, hopefully. So anyway, Mick Fleetwood Blues Band live from Solana Beach in California. Fleetwood Boogie and Eyesight to the Blind.
1: This is a song by Sonny Boy Williamson. It's called Eyesight to the Blind.

0: Yes, from a brilliant lineup, he expects some brilliant music, and that was pretty close to it, wasn't it? That's the Mick Fleetwood Blues Band there, and we were trying to think of the bass player. Lenny Castellanos is his name. So we had the four-piece band there, Rick Vito on the slide guitar and also on the vocals, doing those two tracks there, Mick Fleetwood, the Fleetwood Boogie, and also Eyesight to the Blind. It's 26 minutes past six, and it's cooling down, sitting at 11 degrees.
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0: It's the Black Keys featuring Kenny Brown.

0: Yes, that is Fleetwood Mac there, and that's brilliant stuff. I love the sound of that slide, and also Peter Green's vocals there, featuring Peter Green, Danny Kerwin, also Jeremy Spencer, and then we had Michael Fleetwood there on the drums and his mate Johnny McPhee on the bass guitar. So they did two tracks there, Dr. Brown and also Shake Your Money Maker, and the other two tracks we had were from a band called The Black Keys, and they've been going since 2002. Their debut album called The Big Come Up, we had in fact two tracks from an album recorded in 2021, the name of that album, Dr. Cream, and we had Poor Boy Long Way From Home and also Going Down South, and Kenny Brown, who played slide guitar with Cedric Burnside and also R.L. Burnside, and also did some touring with Luther Dickinson as well in the late 90s there. And we're going to play a couple more tracks from the Black Keys from that self-titled, or not self-titled, from that debut album, The Big Come Up, in 2002. So we will do that a little bit later on, and possibly a little bit more from the early days of Fleetwood Mac. But Black Keys there, recording on their own record label at the present time, I believe, and the name of that is called Easy Eye Sound. So it features Dan Auerbach there on everything you hear practically except the drums. You've got Patrick Carney there on drums and also on any backing vocals. So they've been recording since 02, as I said, 14 albums, and the last album recorded this year and released is an album, and it's called Peaches. It's 16 and a half minutes to 7 o'clock.
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3: Bowel cancer is the second biggest cancer killer in Australia, but a simple screening test could save your life. So the Jodie Lee Foundation would like you to please take the test, because the more tests that are taken, the less we'll see of bowel cancer. 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

0: That's Etta James there on KOOO. We had a double shot. In fact, we had Strongest Weakness, and also It's a Man's World. And that goes back to, I believe, from 1966, an original James Brown track. And I haven't heard a bad version of that at all. Some excellent cover versions. It's around about 5 minutes to 7 o'clock.
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0: 11 degrees here in Candos. We're just about to play that other double shot that we mentioned a bit earlier on from the Black Keys, their debut album. That was recorded back in 02. Name of the album was called The Big Come Up, and we're going to hear Busted. That'll be followed by a track called She Said, She Said. It's the Black Keys, Busted.

0: that's Shane Pacey there and the Bondi Cigars. We had two tracks also featuring Alan Britton on the bass, I should mention, and Lizek Karski on the other drums, and Ace Follington on the drums, Alan Britton on the bass. So that's the original lineup of the four-piece Bondi Cigars from 1990, Hidden Charms and Ghost Train. Also Janis Joplin, One Good Man, and Flower in the Sun. First up, we had Beth Hart featuring with Joe Bonamassa on the guitar. We had Black Coffee and also a great version of Sitting on Top of the World. 23 and a half minutes past seven.
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0: You've got Nick here on Community Radio. It's 26 minutes past 7, Wednesday evening. Whatever you're up to, I hope it's going well for you. And crank the music up if it's not coming in all that clearly. 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Click on the top link. I think it's the first link that comes up. You put KRRFM. You don't need to put the .org.au in there if it's a little bit simpler for you. And that will open up the page. And on the top right-hand side, listen live, and you'll be listening via the internet and using 150 megabytes per hour of your download allocation. Coming up to 27 minutes past 7 o'clock.
4: So I'm going to sing this song for y'all. Too much alcohol. Take you to Chicago here. 1, 2, 3, and...
0: It's Mr. Watermelon Slim, backed up by a band called Heavy Drunk. Sly guitar and vocals from the man himself, Mr. Watermelon Slim.

Natural Blues from Chicago. Thank you very much. This song about my life in crime, what I did, how I got out of it, and what I took away from it. This is called The Wheel Man. That's me. I'm The Wheel Man, y'all.

0: much. That's a true story. It is a true story. And I did drive Daytona. He was there. He saw me do it.
1: Over the hills and far away, community

0: Yeah, rocking out there with Carolyn Wonderland, and she was playing slide guitar, also doing the wicked vocals there on Judgment Day Blues and also Two Trains. First up, we had a triple play from Smokin' Joe Kubek and Benoist King. We had a couple of instrumentals, Boogie On Down and also Freezer Burn, and in the middle we have a track, a title track from the album Have Blues Will Travel. Rest in peace to Smokin' Joe Kubek. It's 6 minutes to eight.
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3: Slight error in that last announcement for the community shop in Angus Avenue, Candos. The date for the birthday celebrations is on the 31st of May. That's Sunday, the 31st of May, not March, as mentioned. Apologise for that mistake.
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0: Yes, it's 4 minutes to 8 o'clock. 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

working real hard, $1.50 a week. Always had a job, but I couldn't find no ministry. No, no. Put a little money in my pocket, the rest down in my boot. Maybe a poor man

0: Yes, that is the late Tony Joe White there, the Swamp Fox himself. We had a double shot there. Tony Joe White featuring on the vocals, also on Sly Guitar, Texan Woman, and also Boot Money. And we had Shamika Copeland with Your Mama's Talkin', and also a track called Big Lovin' Woman. It's 20 minutes past 8. I'm knocking off at 9.
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2: 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On Saturday, the 23rd of May at 4 p.m, we feature Owen Campbell, an alternative blues rock original musician from Newcastle, known for his slide guitar, gritty vocals, and he's performing in his trio format. 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

walking with my grandma. Mississippi sun beaming down. I went to get some water.

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He would tell everybody, my grandbaby Mavis,

0: Yeah, I love those two tracks there from Mavis Staples' Last Train, and also the track we just heard was called Down in Mississippi, and we had Southern Avenue, a double there with 80 Miles from Memphis, and also a track called Move into the Light. 22 minutes to nine.
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0: Yeah, it's a bit more North Mississippi Hill Country stuff there from T-Model Ford, in fact, and we had Everything Gonna Be All Right, and the track we just heard was called Been a Long Time, and we had that brilliant music first up there, Double Shot from a Buddy Guy, doing Swamp Poker and also with the Blind Boys of Alabama, Jesus Loves a Sinner. It's about time for me to knock off. It's 4 minutes to nine. Thank you very much for tuning in tonight. As far as tomorrow is concerned, Peter Hay will be in the morning for breakfast. Mr. Mack will be in between 9 and midday. James will be in midday till 3, and then Marion will be in 3 till 6, and Trevor in from 6 until 10 tomorrow evening. Thank you very much once again for tuning in, and if you like the program or like anything you've heard, I might catch up with you on Friday afternoon, kicking off at noon, going through until 4 with another mix of rock and roll, blues and boogie music.
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1: 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That's because The Local Source is powered by AMRAP, the Australian Music Radio Airplay Project. 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But coming your way on the program today, the return of pop star Jaguar Jones. We'll be hearing from the country twangers of Camping, as well as the psychedelic revelry of Moss Paul. All of that and more coming your way here on the program today. Let's get into it, though, with a tune from the long-running cult punk rock outfit of Violent Soho. This one, it's called Hungry Ghost. Stick around, you're here on The Local Source.

You are tuned into The Local Source, back with you once again, taking you through another hour of all Australian music. We heard just then from a two-piece based in Eora, Sydney. They go by the name of Pilgrims. Their brand new track is a soulful electronic number, which really does show off its cinematic production. Into the neighborhood there from Pilgrims, pushing into some new sonic territory where organic and synthetic textures collide. Just before that, an artist who originally hails from the suburbs of Sydney's south coast, but now finds herself based around the northern rivers of New South Wales. You're probably already quite familiar with the name of Ruby Fields, a internationally regarded artist in her own right. The brand new record, which came out in late April, is called Small Achievements. The track there, Muscle by Ruby Fields, really dialing it up on the indie excellence. And at the top of that bracket, to open up the show here today, from out of Brisbane, a band who are celebrating 10 years since the release of their fourth record, Waco, from Violet Soho. Back in 2016, they managed to pick up two ARIA Awards with Best Rock Album and Best Group. Thanks to the success of that album, they're returning from hiatus this September with a small run of shows on the east coast of Australia. And to celebrate the release of that record 10 years ago, there are a couple of B-sides floating around online, which you can find. The track there by Violent Soho, Hungry Ghost, to open up The Local Source here with you today. My name is Cameron Minigoni, by the way, just in case you're curious. I do want to say, though, a big thank you to the team at the Community Radio Network for their tireless efforts behind the scenes in getting this program and many others like it out into the ether all across the country. We couldn't do it without their absolutely flawless work ethic. So a round of applause to the CRN. Plenty more to come your way here on the program today, so let's just throw ourselves back into it. We're now up in Newcastle with another duo, this time Butterknife, their new track. It's called Details. Cameron Minigoni here with you on The Local Source.

hope I'm not the only one who thinks it's a good day when you're being soundtracked by some great Australian musicians from all over the country, making a racket left, right, and centre, giving you the vibes that you so desire to live the life to your complete excellence. At the very top of that bracket there, from out of Newcastle, the two-piece of Butterknife, they're in a new and improved era on their brand new track called Details, leaning into a more polished sound from the bedroom pop duo. In the middle, we were in Meanjin, Brisbane, with a project called Mosspaw. They're returning with some new music after their 2024 Big Bite album. The track Catch the Fire is a psychedelic daydream. Twinkling guitars colliding with that restless math rock energy, equal parts hypnotic and chaotic, crackling with the energy of an overclocked brain. There is definitely more music from Mosspaw on the horizon for this year. Very, very keen to see what else they can conjure up. And also, just on the tail end of that bracket, keeping us company with some compassion from the whimsy of a Sydney-based indie folk artist, Whisker, creating a deeply introspective track grounded in vulnerability and emotional honesty. The tune there, Footnote, does weave in some subtle country elements like slide guitar. It really does add that piece of sunshine to your life here during these upcoming winter months in Australia. I do hope you're having a good time so far here on the

is an undertapped resource. It can really lead you down a path that you weren't expected, but can leave you with that huge smile on your face, knowing that you've made fans from all over the country who love their local sounds. This one here comes from another Brisbane-based outfit, a group who features members of such previous and former bands like Amaringo, Lackadaisies, and Full Power Happy Hour from Camping. Their new record, their debut album, I should say, is called New Language. This one, Lamb Madras. Stick around, you're here on The Local Source.

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1: Feeling good, feeling great. How are you? You're tuned into The Local Source on your favorite community radio station. We are burning through the program pretty quickly here on the show. But don't forget, we will be back always with another week of a eclectic mixed bag of Australiana. But we also heard in that bracket at the top there, the five-piece folk rock outfit from Brisbane with that classic twist of alt country flair from Camping. Their new record is a labor of love from the full-time horticulture workers. It's called New Language. The track there, Lamb Madras, is what we heard. In the middle, returning after a two-year hiatus, which has been spent rebuilding her relationship with her body and health, emerging with a renewed sense of creative freedom from Jaguar Jones. The track There Naked captures a pivotal moment of transformation for the pop artist from Brisbane. And also in that bracket, sketched in a share house that the duo were living in while residing in Kingsford, a suburb of Sydney, we did hear from Pamela in their latest track there, A Jangle Affair, Better Than Before, from their forthcoming debut EP titled Nice to See You, which aims to further define Pamela's world of moody, driven, emotionally precise guitar pop. I love a jangle or two, so no doubt that record will be in my headlights once it does come out in 2026. We are not far removed from the end of the show. Here is something from a self-described second-generational pub rock group. They're called Durry Mums. This one here, Smith's Chips.

Right at the top of that bracket there, coming from Eora, Sydney Garage Outfit, Durry Mums. Their brand new tune is a crispy number called Smith's Chips. We also heard in that bracket something which was more of a deep groove from another Gadigal-based artist, this time someone who grew up in a household which had Bob Marley and the Cat Empire on repeat, from the new Pumbaa EP by Pumbaa, an artist known for their rich vocals and hard-hitting bars. The track there, Move Smooth, is what we heard. That does bring this episode of The Local Source here to a close for another week. My name is Cameron Menegoni. Always a pleasure to be here with you wherever you are. I have one last track for you today, which will take us out through to the top of the hour. This one comes from a band who are based on the west coast of Australia, from Borloo, Perth. They formed in October of 2022 and already have a couple of records under their name. But the brand new track from the Burrs Band sees the group delving further into krautrock inspired terrain and will be an element rich on their forthcoming album, Azonia. This one here from the Burrs Band, it's called Avon Valley. I will be back same time, same place next week on your favourite community radio station. My name is Cameron Menegoni. You have been listening to The Local Source.

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45 RPM playing the music of Michael Jackson this week. Over the next 2 hours, you'll hear how the American superstar, along with members of his family, helped reshape the music of the world. Hello, I'm Wes James.

0: 45 RPM playing the most requested tunes from Michael Jackson, his family and collaborators. That's Say Say Say from MJ and Paul McCartney. Now let us know what songs you'd like to hear from him on 1-800-045-RPM. Says, what is the song you want?
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0: 45 RPM, classic tunes from the vinyl era. This week, a special show honouring the music of Michael Jackson. This hour, Ward has a fun quiz that will test your knowledge on some of his collaborations. And Newman has an insightful look at the music legacy of Michael Jackson, how he and those who he worked with helped change the face of popular music. And Newman's summary at the end of his segment is well worth waiting for. The history of pop on the other side of this on 45 RPM.
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3: Before Michael Jackson, American pop often ran on two separate tracks. African-American musicians were shaping the sound of rock, soul, and disco. But mainstream radio formats and the new gatekeeper, MTV, still treated black music like a side category, instead of the center of popular culture. If you switched on the TV in the early 80s, pop stardom was usually presented in white faces and rock band imagery. Jackson didn't just enter that world, he changed how it worked. He came in with two things at once, polish and ambition. He'd grown up inside Motown's hit-making machine, so he knew how to deliver. But as an adult artist, he also understood the real problem wasn't talent, it was access. Off the Wall proved he could own the dance floor. Then he aimed higher. He wanted music that couldn't be boxed in. With producer Quincy Jones, he built a sound that pulled people together. R&B and funk at the core, but with rock guitar, pop hooks and ballads that felt instantly familiar. That's the quiet revolution inside Thriller. Take Beat It, a rock guitar solo from Eddie Van Halen that sat inside a song driven by a black groove. Jackson was saying, "You don't have to pick one lane," or "The Girl Is Mine," a collaboration with Paul McCartney, which made a very public point. He belonged right in the middle of mainstream pop. The hits were huge, sure, but the bigger message was even louder. Black artistry didn't have to be allowed into the centre. It could be the centre. And then there was the visual fight. MTV launched in 1981 and leaned hard into rock, often sidelining black performers. When Billie Jean hit in 1983, MTV didn't jump in straight away, but the pressure was impossible to ignore. The video became one of the first by a black artist to get heavy rotation. And when it did, millions of people saw a new kind of pop star. Sharp, stylish, cinematic, unmistakably black, and completely unavoidable. If Billie Jean cracked the door open, Motown 25 blew it off its hinges. For Americans, it was a Motown anniversary TV special. 25 years of a label that had taken black music into the mainstream. Jackson stepped out in a sequin jacket and single glove and did Billie Jean like the camera belonged to him. The moonwalk wasn't just a trick, it was a cultural shortcut. And in just a few seconds, he showed the world what pop could look like when performance, style, and black music weren't separated, but fused. Then the Thriller short film raised the stakes higher again. Music videos stopped being simple promos and became events, stories, costumes, choreography, with the whole world watching at once. Jackson didn't just sell records. He made pop feel global and cinematic. You can still see the blueprint today. Big hooks, genre mixing, and visuals that turn a release into a moment. To summarise, before Michael Jackson, the mainstream could treat black innovation as something to borrow from. After him, it had to look directly at black artistry on radio, on MTV, in stadiums, and across the world. With the History of Pop, I'm Newman for 45 RPM.

0: 45 RPM playing the biggest tunes from yesterday and today. Michael Jackson and Cedar Garrett, I Just Can't Help Loving You. One of the many hit tunes Jackson had in Australia during his amazing 45-year career. Coming up, the music gets stronger and a little more adventurous. 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
2: Well, hello, fellow moonwalkers. This week, it's all about Michael Jackson's collaborations, duets, guest spots, and studio moments where other stars stepped into the booth with him. Our thanks go out to Yvonne in Searle for the inspiration, so let's see how many collabs you can pick. Are you ready to put on the shiny glove? Let's go. Question 1. Michael Jackson's The Girl Is Mine is a duet with which former Beatle? Question 2. Not every MJ collaboration was billed up front. Which 1983 Rockwell hit features Michael on the chorus? And which Jackson brother also appears on backing vocals? And question 3. Two Jackson tracks share a global theme, the charity anthem We Are the World and the humanitarian single Heal the World. A. Who co-wrote We Are the World with Michael Jackson? B. Who produced the original recording? And C. In what year was Heal the World released as the single? I'll have the answers for you in just a moment, but first, some thinking music by our man, the maestro.

Now, let's give you the questions again ahead of the answers. Michael Jackson, The Girl Is Mine is a duet with which former Beatle? The answer, of course, Paul McCartney.

Question two. Not every MJ collaboration was billed up front. Which 1983 Rockwell hit features Michael on the chorus? And which Jackson brother also appears on backing vocals? The answer? It's Somebody's Watching Me. And Jermaine Jackson is on backing vocals as well.

And question three, two Jackson tracks share a global theme. The charity anthem We Are the World and the humanitarian single Heal the World. A, who co-wrote We Are the World with Michael Jackson? The answer, Lana Richie. B, who produced the original recording? Quincy Jones. And C, in what year was Heal the World released as a single? 1992.

So how did you go? One right, nice, you're on the board and off the wall in the best possible way. Two out of three, that's strong, you've got the rhythm, you've got the facts, and now you're almost dangerous. And all three, so take a bow. That's the thriller level trivia. 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And don't stop until you get enough on 45RPM.

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0: 45 RPM playing the most requested tunes from Michael Jackson, his family and collaborators. Jackson 5, I Want You Back. And let us know what songs you'd like to hear from MJ on 1-800-045-RPM. Aliki, what was the song you wanted?
1: I'd like Blame It on the Boogie by Michael Jackson.
0: And what's your connection with that?
1: That song came out and my family and I just moved from New Zealand and we'd go to the beach every single Saturday. And that particular summer, that song played all the time. So I've just got these amazing memories of going to the beach and lying under casuarina trees with that song.

0: 5RPM playing the best of yesterday, today. And if you've just joined us, welcome to 45RPM. This week, a very special show honouring the music of Michael Jackson. Of course, our regular features are here, including Lost 45s. This week, Cam takes us back to 1978, when Diana Ross and Michael Jackson teamed up for a soulful, streetwise reimagining of The Wizard of Oz. Next, the curious story of a Jackson 5 song that did well in Adelaide, but in Sydney and Brisbane, a local cover by an Australian gospel trio who toured with Burt Bacharach got the hit. That story and song next on Aussie Legends with Linda Peace, here on 45RPM.
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6: At a Time When and I Love You So by Perry Como and Never Never Never by Shirley Bassey were riding high on the Australian charts. Hallelujah Day by the Jackson 5 peaked at number 11 on Adelaide's 5AD Top 40 chart and number 34 on Sydney's 2UW. A local cover by the Queensland gospel trio Family climbed to number 6 on Brisbane's Good Guy Station 4AP. And according to Kent's retrospective chart, their version also reached number 30 in Sydney and 65 nationally. Over the years, a number of Australian acts have recorded covers of Michael Jackson and Jackson 5 songs. For example, Human Nature recorded ABC, I'll Be There, and I Want You Back for their two Motown-themed albums. Incidentally, the group also opened for Michael Jackson on the History World Tour in 1997. Anthony Kalia and The Idea of North both recorded Man in the Mirror, Nikki Webster tackled ABC, and 70s pop favourite Sherbet released The Love You Save as the B-side to their first hit single, Can You Feel It Baby? But the only Jackson 5 cover by an Australian act to become a genuine chart hit in the vinyl era was Family's version of Hallelujah Day. Phil Truscott from the trio remembers.
7: Well, we've been trying to get an album recorded on the M7 network, and our manager worked there. His name was David Smallbone. Well, David went to his boss and said, can we put out an album with this group that I've got called Family? Well, the boss said, no way in the world. It's gospel music and it won't work. But when he was in the US, he heard this song called Hallelujah Day and brought it back and threw it on David's desk and said, look, if the boys can put this on an album and it works, I will continue the relationship with them. Well, we did that. We put out the song. Our song went to number 7 on the top 40 charts and the Jackson 5 went to number 23. So we were pretty happy about that. But that's the end of our relationship with Michael Jackson.

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45 RPM, we know every song we play, and that's pretty cool. Michael Jackson with his first solo number one, Ben. Still to come out, Timeless Earworm. It's one of MJ's catchiest tracks, driven by a killer bass line, iconic horns, and that unforgettable Vincent Price outro. It's the kind of song that stays in your head all day. Next, The Wizard of Oz meets Michael Jackson on Lost 45s with Cam.

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2: When The Wiz landed on Broadway in 1975, it didn't just retell The Wizard of Oz with an all-black cast, it translated it. Same story, brand new sound. This was the mid-70s, in full colour. Gospel call and response, funk in the pocket, R&B harmonies you could lean on, and that early disco lift that said, keep moving. They even billed it as the Super Soul musical. And the score, led by Charlie Smalls, with lyrics shaped in part by Luther Vandross, plays like church, street corner, and nightclub all in the same breath. In The Wiz, soul isn't just a style. It's survival. It's community. It's the kind of joy you earn, not the kind you wait for. So when it moved to the movies in 1978, casting Diana Ross and Michael Jackson, it wasn't about copying the stage show. It was about carrying that soul out onto the world. Ross had the glow, superstar presence, emotional weight, a voice that could hold the center of the story. Jackson had the electricity, all timing and instinct, like rhythm made human. And there was one more name that made it make sense, Quincy Jones. He came in to supervise and shape the film's music, putting a big screen sheen on the gospel funk R&B engine and stitching the whole thing into one confident cinematic groove. It mattered for another reason, because The Wiz is where Jones first really connected with Jackson, a creative spark that would soon explode on Off the Wall, Thriller, and Bad. So this isn't just a soundtrack cut. It's a hinge moment, and the mission statement is right there in one song. A groove that turns the yellow brick road into a strut, a shuffle, a promise. All right, let's ease on down with this week's Lost 45, Diana Ross and Michael Jackson with Ease On Down the Road from The Wiz. I'm Cam for 45 RPM.
3: Ease on down. Ease on down the road. Ease on down. Ease on down the road. Ease on down. Ease on down the road. Ta-da. Come on, Dorothy. Don't you care?

45 RPM playing Australia's greatest hits. Classic tunes from the 60s, 70s and 80s, and some you haven't heard for a while, including this. Yeah.

PM heading to the close of this week's show with Michael Jackson and a cover of the Beatles tune Come Together. It was from the Jackson film Moonraker, not the James Bond one. It was released in Australia as the B-side to Remember the Time. Thanks to Cam for his Lost 45s, Linda for Aussie Legends, Newman for the History of Pop, Ward for the quiz, as well as Leakey and Says for your requests. 45 RPM emanates from the Pulse in Geelong and is heard nationally on stations throughout the Community Radio Network. We'll return next week with more of Australia's greatest tunes from the 60s, 70s and 80s. And to take us out, this week's earworm. It's one of MJ's catchiest tracks, driven by a killer bass line, iconic horns, and that unforgettable Vincent Price outro. It's a song that will stay in your head all day and night. Thriller. I'm Wiz J on behalf of the team. Thanks for sharing part of your day with us on 45 RPM.

0: BBC News with Emily Thomas. Russia and China have failed to reach agreement on a multi-billion dollar gas pipeline during President Putin's visit to China. The Kremlin said Mr. Putin had achieved a basic understanding over the project in talks with Xi Jinping, including on how it would be built, but it said there was no clear timeline. Despite that, Steve Lai in Beijing says the two leaders signed a raft of other agreements.
1: In the last few hours, Xi and Putin have held a signing ceremony as they look to further cement a relationship that has become something of a diplomatic lifeline for Moscow during its war with Ukraine. The first document signed was a joint statement on further strengthening comprehensive strategic coordination and deepening good neighbourly and friendly cooperation. That was followed by 20 other documents signed on trade, technology, food exports, scientific research, among others.
0: The head of the World Health Organization says the risk of the current Ebola outbreak in the Democratic Republic of Congo is high at the regional level, but still of low concern globally. Tedros Adhanom Ghebreyesus told a news briefing in Geneva the outbreak was now believed to have killed 139 people with 600 suspected cases.
2: There are several factors that warrant serious concern about the potential for further spread and further deaths. Beyond the confirmed cases, there are almost 600 suspected cases and 139 suspected deaths. We expect those numbers to keep increasing, given the amount of time the virus was circulating before the outbreak was detected.
0: The Indonesian president, Prabowo Subianto, says he will tighten export control over major commodities, including palm oil and thermal coal, in a move criticised by producers. He said the country had lost almost $1 trillion in three decades because products were being sold abroad on the cheap. Anbarasa Natarajan has more.
3: President Prabowo says major commodities would now be sold via a government-run enterprise following a transition period. Indonesia is the world's biggest exporter of palm oil, favoured for cooking by many in Asia and Africa because of its affordability. Producers say state control could lead to monopolies, adding to concerns over supplies and a rise in global prices. The Indonesian government said regulation would strengthen supervision, eradicate undercharging and prevent export earnings moving abroad.
0: An oil-laden South Korean tanker stranded in the Gulf since February is navigating the Strait of Hormuz. South Korea's foreign minister told Parliament it was arranged with Iran's cooperation. The vessel joins two Chinese tankers carrying 4 million barrels of oil that shipping data indicates have passed through the waterway on Wednesday. BBC News. The British government is facing criticism for its decision to ease sanctions on Russian gas and oil products that have been refined in third countries. The government says the move is a necessary response to the impact of the Iran war on global energy supplies, and other sanctions on Russia are being strengthened. However, the leader of the opposition Conservative Party, Kemi Badenoch, was scathing in her condemnation of the Prime Minister, Keir Starmer.
4: Let me make it clear, I know it hurts him to hear it. He is now choosing to buy dirty Russian oil. That money will be used to fund the killing of Ukrainian soldiers. Isn't he ashamed?
0: On his first foreign trip since becoming Hungary's Prime Minister, Péter Modrzó has met the Polish leader Donald Tusk. Signalling a clear departure from the pro-Kremlin policies of his predecessor, Mr. Modrzó said Ukraine was the victim in its war with Russia and had the right to protect its territorial integrity with all means. Donald Tusk said Poland was ready to cooperate with Hungary and the rest of Central Europe to achieve energy security and independence. The remaining two bodies of Italian divers who drowned in a scuba accident in the Maldives have been brought to the surface. A Maldivian government spokesman told the BBC they were flown to the capital and soon the process of repatriating the bodies would start. The two were among five people who died after entering a deep water cave for exploration. A Maldivian rescue diver also died during the search. North Korea's Ngohyang has beaten South Korea's Suwon FC 2-1 in the semi-final of the Asian Women's Champions League in a rare match between teams from the two former enemies. The North Korean football team had travelled to Suwon for the game, which South Korean officials said set a positive precedent for inter-Korean ties. And that's the latest world news from the BBC.
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10: Hello, and welcome to our look at the latest singles and album charts here in the UK. Coming up, we'll be hearing from the Irish boy band Westlife, who are celebrating a quarter of a century together with a new album and a major tour. Plus, hearing from the band Reverend and the Makers, who are back with their eighth album. We also have new music from Charlie XCX, Sienna Spyro, Basement, and Chris Brown. Plus, we'll be featuring all of the top five best-selling songs in the UK and find out if Sam Fender and Olivia Dean can hold on to the top spot. It's all coming up in the next hour with me, Kim Robson.
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10: Let's start with some new music, and it's the return of the Rolling Stones. This is In the Stars.

0: Rolling Stones, In the Stars, is taken from their new album Foreign Tongues, which is out July 10th. Let's look at some of the new entries into this week's album chart. First is Chris Brown with Brown, Break Rules Only When Necessary. And from it, this is Leave Me Alone.
1: Number 17.

0: Chris Brown, Leave Me Alone, from the album Brown, Break Rules Only When Necessary. It's his 12th album. I'm Kim Robson, and this is Top of the Pops from the BBC, and we're featuring some of the high new entries into the UK album chart. Next up is the return of the British band Reverend and the Makers with their 8th album, Is This How Happiness Feels? The BBC's Dean Jackson spoke to the band's main man, John McClure.
1: John, good to have you back. Congratulations on this album. It's a stunner again.
2: Thank you very much. It's very kind. We've had lots of very nice compliments about the record so far, which is great to hear.
1: You've really ramped it up with this one. I mean, apart from the fact you've got some big names on there like Robbie Williams and our very own Vicky McClure as well, it feels there's something different about the compositions this time. What have you done differently?
2: I guess tried to add bits of sort of musicality to it. A lot of the instrumentation on the band is Richard Orley's band here in Sheffield, so really classy musicians. Danny, my producer and collaborator, Danny LaFrom is also wonderful, and just tried to really lean into the musicality of it and the sort of orchestral score of it, the brass, the strings, and just tried to make the best album that I really could. And I you know, obviously I'm biased and I'm going to say this, aren't I, but feel like it's the best record I've ever made, if I'm honest.
1: Yeah, no, I wouldn't disagree. You've smashed it, I think. Absolutely. I mean, we compare it to Heatwave in the Cold North from, 3 years ago now, which is a great album in its own right, but this feels like a quantum leap upwards.
2: Yeah, I think Heatwave were a sort of signpost on the way, a different producer, still kind of electronic element in the sound. This one, there's no electronic elements. It's all sort of classic sounding songs, but then the song writing, I think, is a little bit more modern, but the sounds and the instrumentation are very kind of classic 70s sounding. And then I think the whole thing is held together with my POV, which is, in the days of AI, is the one thing we have going for us as artists, is that I've got a very unique point of view, because nobody else is me, nobody else sounds like me, in so much as how I speak and articulate myself, firstly. And second thing is that my experiences are what goes into making the songs, right? They're all, every song I ever write is about the way I feel. So that's what gives it its uniqueness. But I think it's going to surprise a few people, this, because I still think there's a lot of people who don't expect Reverend and the Makers to sound like this or to make a record like this. So let's see.
1: Well, I mean, it's good to keep people surprised, isn't it? I mean, 8 albums in, if you can keep reinventing yourself, there's what's not to love about that?
2: Well, if I weren't able to reinvent myself or to feel like I was going forward, I would stop, because I did reach a point in my career has been very much U-shaped, and I had a period when I was down on my uppers in the teenies decade, or whatever you want to call that decade between now and the noughties. There was a moment when it all went wrong and I felt like I was just, why am I making records? I'm just doing it in order to perpetuate going on tour and getting a few festival slots. That's not a reason to make music, right? And I did contemplate stopping, and then I found a kind of, towards the end of that decade, found a kind of way of enjoying making records again. And then going into the 2020s, started to enjoy writing choruses and enjoy pop, making pop music again. And the album is very much kind of various iterations of classic soul music, really. But I guess the melodic structure is different, in so much as a lot of the verses are double time, which is a more modern thing to do. But the choruses are certainly like pure classic kind of Motown almost, or Philly soul, or culled from that kind of era music. And I love it. I feel immensely proud of it, and I think it stands up, actually.

0: Lakers, Messed Up, from the album Is This How Happiness Feels. On this track, they've been joined by Robbie Williams. It's a new entry for Basement called Wired, and from it, this is Time Waster.
1: Number 16.

0: Basement, Time Waster, from the album Wired, the first in 8 years for this five-piece band who formed in 2009.
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0: Alex Warren, You'll Be Alright, Kid.
3: Number 9.
0: Harry Styles, Kiss All the Time, Disco Occasionally. Now you

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1: Olivia Dean, The Art of Loving.
0: Number 3.
1: Noah Kahan, The Great Divide. You know I think about you all the time.
0: My deep misunderstanding. Number 2.
1: 25, The Best of Westlife. Call my friends, tell them cancel your plans. Come round, we're having a few. Bring all the family, dad, mom. And remaining at number 1 is The Essential Michael Jackson. Let's go back to the new entry at number 2, which is a new compilation celebrating the music of the band Westlife. Here's Trevor Smith.
2: Westlife have sold over 55 million records worldwide, had 14 number one singles, and played to millions of fans around the globe. And to celebrate 25 years since their first world tour, they've released 25, the ultimate collection.
3: Westlife is now, as we celebrate, I mean, we're 28 years together this year, but we celebrate the 25 years of touring. We're in a lovely position with Westlife, and we never would have imagined this, that every 3-4 years, I'm not saying it can continue like this forever, but we sit down and we say, how are we all feeling? Would we like to do it again? And this was a milestone in our career that we wanted to celebrate. It gives us great security, and I suppose it's just lovely to be able to do it still at this level. We're very lucky, guys. Everybody's looking
2: for that something. This album features 21 of their biggest hits, plus 4 brand new tracks. It also comes with the announcement of an expansion of their anniversary world tour, as they once again go on the road to meet their fans, old and new.
3: We're standing on those stages in Glasgow and Sheffield and Manchester, London and wherever else, and we're singing these songs that we've all grown up with. And we have our own individual memories and collective memories, and equally so have the fans. And you meet some of the people outside the BBC today, and, you know, we remember those faces from like 2000, 2001. And people sometimes say, oh, you know what, I had the posters of you guys on the wall. And there was a guy last week who said, oh, I was a young lad driving a car. He said, my new car, but it's an old car, doesn't have Apple Play. So my mum gave me a CD. And now he's a new Westlife fan. So it's real strange moments that happen as we grow older into our mid-40s. I've seen the 7 wonders of the world.
2: I've seen the beauty in diamonds and pearls. The new songs on the album are recorded by all 4 members, Shane, Nicky, Kian and Mark. But Mark has stepped back from touring to focus on his health recovery. But they're now used to performing live as a trio.
4: It was different at the beginning, but in a way, it was 3 years ago, I think, when we first had to do it, was it? On the first tour, and we had about an hour's notice before we went on stage. So we were driving into Newcastle, and Mark was going in for a checkup, because he had actually pneumonia at the time. And Mark called us, go, lads, I can't go on stage tonight. And it was the first time it ever happened. We had no kind of time, and I think the fact that we had no time to think about it, we looked at each other and we were going, right, are we doing this? So you go, yeah, let's just do it.
2: Even after all these years, they still love to perform for the fans.
4: It's been an amazing 25 years. I don't know if we still feel lucky, but we still feel very, very proud to be doing this. You know, it's 25 years in. It's more special now than it ever was. Obviously, our kids are getting to come to the shows now and enjoy Westlife. But just so many memories on this album for us and the fans, and it's a pleasure to sing them. It's my-

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0: I'm Kim Robson. Now it's time for the brand new singles chart here in the UK. And we start with a new entry at number 36.
2: Now, this is the official chart. This is where it begins.
0: It's a new entry for Charlie XCX, Rock Music.

Diana Spyro, Material Lover. It's featured on the soundtrack of the film The Devil Wears Prada 2. I'm Kim Robson, this is Top of the Pops from the BBC, and we're featuring the high new entries and climbers in this week's UK Top 40 Singles Chart. It's a high climber from the Chemical Brothers, and Go.

0: Michael Brothers, Go. Originally released back in 2015, it's back in the chart because it's featured in the movie Apex, which stars Taron Egerton and Charlize Theron.
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0: 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At 20, up 3, Prosper, Free Your Mind. And they'll move at 19, Bella Kay, I Love It, I Love It, I Love It. 18 is Milky and Just The Way You Are. At 17, Justin Bieber and Daisies. 16's Dominic Fike, White Keys. Up 1 to 15, Ella Langley, Choosing Texas. 14, Olivia Dean, Man I Need. 13, Harry Styles, American Girls. At 12, Zara Larsson, Midnight Sun. And 11 is Zara Larsson with Lush Life. 10 is Justin Bieber, Beauty and a Beat. 9, Somba's Homewrecker. At 8, Alex Warren, Fever Dream. It's up 15 to 7 for the Chemical Brothers and Go. And a re-entry at 6 for Michael Jackson, Human Nature. Coming up, the top 5 best-selling songs in the UK.
3: I'm Trevor Smith with a quick look at this week's music news. Gracie Abrams has unveiled details of her third studio album, Daughter from Hell. The record, which will reportedly feature 16 tracks, has been written and produced by Abrams alongside longtime collaborator Aaron Dessner. It's due for release on July 17th. Katy Perry, J Balvin and Alanis Morissette are among the artists who will perform at the 3 World Cup opening ceremonies in the host nations of USA, Canada and Mexico this summer. Colombian reggaeton star J Balvin and South African singer Tyler will perform at the first ceremony in Mexico City. Michael Bublé and Alanis Morissette will headline the ceremony in Toronto and Katy Perry and rapper Future will perform in Los Angeles. And the Beatles are turning the building where they played their last ever gig into an exhibition space where fans can experience 7 floors of memorabilia and never-before-seen archive material. The mansion in London served as the band's headquarters from 1968 and they recorded their final album Let It Be in the basement. Sir Paul McCartney told the BBC that he wanted fans to have an official Beatles destination in London.
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0: Now the 5 most popular songs in the UK. Up 5 places at number 5, Michael Jackson, Beat It.

Michael Jackson beat it up 5 to this week's number 5. A lot of Michael Jackson tracks are trending right now thanks to the hit movie of his life story, a huge hit around the world at the moment. Down one place at number 4, Olivia Rodrigo, Drop Dead.

0: Tame Impala, Dracula, and I'll move her at this week's number two. It's the highest ever UK chart placing for Tame Impala, which is a music project of Australian all-rounder Kevin Parker. The official UK singles chart is compiled by the Official Charts Company. I'm Kim Robson. Top of the Pops is produced by Alan Rowett at Rotation Media for the BBC World Service.
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0: No one can stop them. As for the 11th time, Sam Fender and Olivia Dean are the UK's favourite with Rain Me In, and it's once again Top of the Pops number one.

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1: Yo, what's up, kia ora? 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

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And this is Cypriot academic, writer and musician Haji Mike from his new album,

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Henry St. Clair Fredericks Jr., aka Taj Mahal, with his Phantom Blues Band and Siggy Marley on the Wailers' Talkin' Blues. Haji Mike with Cowboys in Space before them, and from his

0: Jawan, there are really afraid of death.
1: Death is a force of nature, Jack. Just like lightning. The righteous face it every day and pass it by.

That was Sword and Shield, and before it with Jesse Royal on board for Something I Said. Out of East LA, after cutting his teeth leaving various backing bands for visiting Jamaican ska and dancehall acts touring Southern California, this is Joey Quiñones from his debut solo album,

0: Doctor's Roots and Reggae Show for you, and Don't Let Go from Joey Quiñones from his new debut album In a Soul Steady Situation. Next up, from a Jamaican music school founded in 1880 and led by the Sisters of Mercy, we hear from former student Johnny Osborne with the Alpha School dub plate special mix of his Truth and Rights.
1: Greetings, this is Johnny Osborne endorsing the Mutt and Jeff Disco, Alpha School of Music and Alpha Boy School, under the divine inspiration of Sister Mary Ignatius, who loved music, and one of our greatest musical mentor, Lenny Birds, that I can remember. You don't know Mutt and Jeff sound. You don't know the original champion sound. It is written down.

Yes, hi, greetings. This is Addis Pablo, and I'm bigging up Sister Selector, you know, the Roots Reggae program. Give thanks to the sounds, you know. Rastafari, love. Blessed.

recorded in the Year of the Snake last year at Boston's Lizard Lounge. Flying Vipers with a live version of a track from their 2020 album Cuttings. 220's Clash comes from their new album, Live Lizards. Son of Augustus, Addis Pablo before them with Bob Redham and Chesedek on Musical High. And back at the top, celebrating their 146th anniversary, the Alpha Skull dubplate special mix of Truth and Rights by Johnny Osborne. Next, another live version of a track from their Cuttings album,

UK artist Brother Culture with Swiss producer Nicholas Mater as Derek Sound on Behold the Dub, and before it on Raven from his new album Behold the Lion. Before them, written and recorded originally by their late son and brother Matthew, Winston McNuff and his daughter Nadia and son Kush on Be Careful. It comes from their new album with the Nigerians called Africa My Destiny. Back at the top, a live version of Astral Underground from the Flying Vipers. 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

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Really wanna make you mine. 4, 5, 6, come on and get your kicks. Now you don't need

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1: Hello, I'm Murray McInerney and it's good to be with you. Let the Bands Play is brought to you from the studios of 3CR in Melbourne, Australia. 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A brief quick march now. It's Soldiers in the Park, played by the Desford Cavalry Band under its conductor, Frank Renton.

The Desford Colliery Band played Soldiers in the Park. Now the famous Black Dyke Mills Band under James Watson plays the James Ord Hume composition, The Elephant.

Good music, that. The band of Coldstream Guards played the Peacemaker. We'll hear the March of the Toreadors from Georges Bizet's opera Carmen. Major Kevin Lamb conducts the band of the Corps of the Royal Electrical and Mechanical Engineers.

That was the wonderful and very popular March of the Toreadors from Bizet's opera Carmen, and that was played by the band of the Corps of the Royal Electrical and Mechanical Engineers. And now it's time for the Sousa spot. We're going to hear his 1890 march, The High School Cadets, played by the Royal Artillery Band. The march was dedicated to a high school drill team in what was, at the time, Washington DC's only high school. Since Sousa had already written a march for another drill team, the students asked Sousa to write them something superior. And apparently Sousa claimed that he did.

John Philip Sousa's The High School Cadets was played by the Royal Artillery Band. High Command by Wilbur T. Sampson will now be performed by the Brighouse and Restrick Band under David Hurst.

The Splendid High Command was played by the Brighouse and Rastrick Band. Hope you enjoyed that. I thought it was good. From Pietro Mascagni's opera Cavalleria Rusticana, we'll hear the Sellers Engineering Band playing the Intermezzo.

Very beautiful, wasn't it? Wonderful to hear opera music, isn't it? The Sellers Engineering Band played the intermezzo from Mascagni's opera Cavalleria Rusticana. And now it's the Sacred Music Spot. Onward, Christian Soldiers is a 19th century English hymn. The words were written by Sabine Baring-Gould and the music was composed by Sir Arthur Sullivan.

Onward Christian Soldiers, a beautiful hymn sung very well indeed by the Huddersfield Choral Society. Now, here's the march from the third movement of the Russian composer Peter Tchaikovsky's Sixth Symphony, the one known as the Pathetique. It's played for us by the band of the Grenadier Guards.

Well, that's a superb sample of the great talent of Peter Tchaikovsky. The march from his Pathetique symphony was played by the band of the Grenadier Guards. In my recent programs, I played various national anthems, and one of the better ones so far is New Zealand's, and I'm going to play it again. It's a very good anthem.

New Zealand's national anthem. Unfortunately, the band wasn't identified. I'm going to play the Hungarian March now, featuring the band of the Grenadier Guards. This was composed by Hector Berlioz.

The Hungarian March by Hector Berlioz was played by the band of the Grenadier Guards. Now, I think that tune was reused by Hector Berlioz in The Damnation of Faust. I could be wrong. Oh, Murray, don't say that. In 1848, uprisings in the Kingdom of Lombardy, Venetia, particularly in Milan, forced the Austrian general Radetzky to temporarily retreat before suppressing the revolts. Johann Strauss Sr. honoured him with the Radetzky March. It's played by Her Majesty's Royal Marines.

The Radetzky March, played by Her Majesty's Royal Marines. We're now going to listen to an example of Salvation Army music played by the Yorkshire Building Society Band. It's I Know Thou Art Mine, composed by Leonard Ballantyne, a Canadian Salvation Army officer.

I Know Thou Art Mine, played by the Yorkshire Building Society Band. We'll finish tonight with the famous Finlandia, composed by Jean Sibelius. It'll be played by the Royal Marines, and I'll bid you good night with this track. I'm Murray McInerney, and the Most Reverend Gordon McKenzie will present the program next week. I'll be back in a fortnight.

Listen, let me ask you something. How many want to go to the juke joint with me? Oh, I can't hear you out there. I said, how many want to go to the juke joint with me? Well, if you want to go to the juke joint, let me hear you shout, yeah! Jim, let's take them to the juke joint.

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0: But first, we're going to turn it over to Beale Street Caravan contributor William Lee Ellis as he explores the deep connection between religion and the blues. It's time now for our feature host, Bill Ellis. He's made a name for himself as a music journalist and as a musician. In fact, I'd like to always point out that Bill is the godson of Bill Monroe. Just a little street cred for him. He's been doing a wonderful series for us called Religion in the Blues, and this week he's going to explore all of those blues musicians who had their soul saved by finding gospel music.
2: In the musical overlap of blues and gospel, we have already heard from evangelists known to perform secular material. What then to make of the pre-war bluesmen who often had a stash of religious music at the ready? Call it a crossroads of tradition and opportunity, where bluesmen drew from their own typically religious upbringings to meet the demands of a recording industry that marketed popular music in a variety of secular and sacred settings. After all, many, if not most, generations of early bluesmen came from a similar background, a rural, southern African-American household which practiced a Christian faith and valued the moral and social compass of the church. Such an environment frequently gave a fledging bluesman an important part of his childhood exposure to music, where blues performers often talk of religious song being the only acceptable music in the home. It's probably no coincidence, then, that the experiential perspective of gospel music found a certain camaraderie with the first-person outlook of the blues, as did a number of shared oratorical and musical traits that we have already discussed. In addition, recording labels during the 1920s heyday of race recordings were known to release sacred and secular 78s by the same artist, often bestowing pseudonyms that kept reputations intact. Josh White, for example, was billed by the Banner label as Joshua White the Singing Christian for his religious 78s and as Pinewood Tom for his secular ones, while Barbecue Bob used his real name Robert Hicks for religious numbers, and Blind Boy Fuller was dubbed Brother George. Furthermore, allowances were seemingly given to blind and handicapped musicians who, out of necessity, might perform any type of music that promised some financial gain, be it busking the blues or proselytizing with gospel. We should note that most bluesmen did not record religious music, and of those who did, secular titles far outweigh gospel. Perhaps the most prolific on record was on-and-off preacher Charlie Patton, who made some 10 sides of religious music. Of those, the earliest sacred numbers were issued by Paramount under such names as Charlie Peters and Elder J.J. Hadley. In the classic two-parter from 1929, Prayer of Death, Patton, as Hadley, dons a street-corner persona, singing to a forceful slide accompaniment worthy of, and no doubt influenced by, best-selling guitar evangelist Reverend Edward W. Claiborne.

Blind Lemon Jefferson, one of the most popular bluesmen of his era, not only recorded a handful of gospel tunes, but was apparently so sincere about it that, according to an account by Reuben Lacey, he wouldn't play blues on a Sunday. For Lemon's inaugural Paramount session, he was Deacon L.J. Bates, a moniker along with Elder J.C. Brown that he returned to for later gospel sides as well, such as this next number, He Arose from the Dead, which has feats of finger-picking as impressive as any blues by the guitarist.

Blues great Bugga White also started out on record playing a few sacred sides. For his 1930 Victor debut in Memphis, two of the four released songs were gospel, Promise True and Grand, and the following example, I Am in the Heavenly Way, which includes enough syncopated string snapping and bottleneck slide riffs to please any Delta Blues fan. According to an account written by F. Jack Hurley and David Evans, White provided some gospel numbers to meet the Victor Talent Scout's contractual quota when an intoxicated preacher missed the session. White didn't disappoint, as the songs were released commercially. His own distinctive singing, as rough and exuberant as any street corner evangelist, is matched here in grand, sanctified style by a backup singer billed only as Miss Minnie. In all likelihood, this would have been Memphis Minnie, who recorded as well for Victor that day.

Note that in the era of the folk and blues revival of the 60s, it was quite common to hear a number of pre-war bluesmen and so-called songsters sing and play religious music back-to-back with their secular rags, blues, and bad man ballads. This approach probably had more to do with the setting than anything, though you wouldn't expect to hear blues in a place of worship nor gospel in a juke. On the impartial, context-removed backdrop of the folk festival stage, gospel and blues were but two shades of finger-picking delight for bluesmen and fans alike. One such player was Mississippi Fred McDowell, whose rendition of Keep Your Lamp Trimmed and Burning is the opening theme music for this series. Another that exemplified this comfortable merger was Mississippi John Hurt, who could bend any song to his gentle, distinctive style. As we will see next week, some bluesmen weren't content to cover the occasional gospel tune, but were ultimately called to preach. For now, I leave you with the life and spirit-affirming genius of John Hurt, the balm of music, his ministry.

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1: 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The soundtrack of America was made in Tennessee. We're back, and for those of you just tuning in, this week's episode features Mr. Sip in a performance recorded in Greenville, Mississippi at the Mighty Mississippi Music Fest during Bridging the Blues.
0: Bridging the Blues is a weeks-long celebration of music and culture of Memphis and the Delta region. Weeks of programming, music festivals, symposiums, food festivals.
1: Music fans can catch events in hot spots like Beale Street and the Bonafide Blues Fest in Memphis, the Mighty Mississippi Music Festival in Greenville, Mississippi, or King Biscuit in Helena, Arkansas.
0: The Deep Blues Festival in Clarksdale, Mississippi, and speaking of Clarksdale, it's year-round there, nonstop. You've got the Juke Joint Festival in April, the Sunflower Blues and Gospel Festival in August, Roger Stoll's Mini Blues Festivals at the Cathead Art Gallery.
1: Plus all the goings-on at the Juke Joint Chapel and the Shack Up Inn. Clarksdale truly is ground zero, as they say, and there's a great network of people there that work tirelessly to keep the music alive and celebrated.
0: So, blues fans, if today's program inspires you, you've been given a roadmap.
1: And it's up to you now.
0: Before we get back to the music, we're going to hear from Mr. Sip himself. We had a chance to sit down and catch up. Let's hear what he had to say.
2: The blues, I mean, it's part of our everyday living, the music, the sound. I was brought up in the church and realized that I've been playing blues all my life. It's the same music.
0: Yeah.
2: The message is a little different, but it's the same feeling. Like I said, I did gospel for like 26 years on the professional level. I took 2 years off. And when I mentioned to my wife that I wanted to come back out on the road, I chose the blues. I wanted to do something different, and I could have did any other genre, R&B, soul, but I chose the blues because the blues are the roots for me. And when I truly came over full time, I see the essence of it, the trueness of it, and it's just been blowing my mind for the last 3.5 years. My dad is a musician.
0: Okay.
2: My dad is a musician, so he was in the loop, and pretty much everywhere there's that kid. I don't know how that kid become that kid, but I'm grateful that I was that kid that everybody liked, and then everybody just take to that kid. Well, I was that kid, was able to, hey, you know, they called my mom, you know, what is Castro doing this weekend? Well, we want to take him out. Is it okay? My mom trusted me with those guys. So at a young age, just being around them, soaking in all that knowledge, God has given me a gift and a talent that was just being nurtured by those guys at the same time. So you have all the greats. The Williams brothers changed my life from an early age. That was an incident that happened in my family. And at that time, Doug Williams, his wife was my second grade teacher. So during that incident, I literally shut down mentally, stopped talking, stopped just doing everything. She was my teacher. And they kind of took me in, you know. She's responsible, I say that they're responsible for just bringing me out of that crisis that I was in, going through with my family. And at that particular time, they asked me what did I want to do when I grew up, and I said, I'm going to play for your husband. And everybody was like, yeah, right. Well, 20 years later, I became the guitar player, one of the songwriters, one of the producers for the Williams Brothers. And that, it just sparked me to just go forward. I can do what I want to do. I can overcome obstacles. So now in the blues, I got a chance to sit down with Mr. B.B. King in 2012 when I was making up my mind about coming over to the blues. Got a chance to play with him in 2013. And he just shared so much information and positive energy in my life. You know, and one thing he did tell me that I had something special, which I've been told that before. And he said, don't worry about the money. Don't worry about the hype. You stay true to who you are, and it'll take you far. So that's all I know to do right now, is just stay true to who I am. And it's taking me all over the world, you know, Japan, China, Australia, and the list goes on. We've been out of the country so much this year, you know, just grateful for it. I got a brand new album coming out. It's going to come out the first of 2017, entitled Knock a Hole in It. The album, it'll be my third blues album up under the Malico record label. At this present moment, we're shooting music videos for this particular album, as well as I have my own blues club, Sips Place, in Magnolia, Mississippi, 3,500 square feet upstairs and downstairs. This is my contribution back to keeping the blues alive.
3: So it's in Macomb.
2: Well, you got Macomb, then you got Magnolia, which is 3 miles apart. So we're looking to open spring break of 2017.
3: Oh, awesome.
2: It's a phenomenal place. Actually, my first two music videos, we shot it in there. I'm just grateful that I'm in a position now to give back to the blues community. I told them once I came, I'm in all the way. You know, there's no looking back. I'm in all the way, and whatever I got to do, I'm an advocate for live music, live musicians. So this is my contribution to creating a place for these guys to play, creating a place for all my blues lovers to come and listen and enjoy. So many blues clubs are closing down, and I understand why now that I'm getting into business, that it's hard. But I'm just a true believer that if God brought me to it, he can bring me through it. So at this point, I'm in it.
3: Well, where can fans go to find out what you're up to, your latest?
2: www.MrSipTMBC.com. Or just go to Facebook, Mr. Sip, the Mississippi Blues Child. And everything from my website flows over to the Facebook. Everything from the Facebook flows over to the website. On the website, you could find all of my tour dates, which we're all over the place, and I'm grateful for that. As well as I have several updates on the club that's coming. So.
3: Well, good to see you again.
2: Oh, yeah.
3: Thanks for taking the time to talk to me.
2: Oh, no doubt. Thank you guys for having us here.

Listen. Now, fellas, most of the time, we really think we know what a woman really wants. But fellas, most of the time, it's not the material things, the fine cars, the Gucci watches, the MK purses, or all those material things you may think will bring her joy.

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0: And if you can't meet us there, we'll be back right here next week, so we'll see you then. I'm Pat Mitchell-Worley.
1: And I'm Kevin Cubbins.
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1: BBC News with Moira Alderson. Washington's top diplomat Marco Rubio has offered a new relationship with the Cuban people in a video message marking the anniversary of Cuba's independence. Speaking in Spanish, he blamed the island's hardships on its communist leadership, not the US fuel blockade, which has exacerbated an economic crisis. Will Grant is in Havana.
2: Mr. Rubio's message comes as the US Department of Justice is understood to be preparing an indictment against 94-year-old ex-president Raúl Castro, the co-founder and elder statesman of the Cuban Revolution. The indictment is over his alleged role in the shooting down of two civilian US aircraft by Cuban MiG fighter jets after they had repeatedly dropped propaganda leaflets over Havana. Noticeably, Secretary Rubio chose to deliver his message on the 20th of May, when in 1902 the Cuban flag first flew independently over the Cuban Republic, a day celebrated by the Cuban diaspora in Miami, but which the Cuban Revolution does not recognise as a national holiday.
1: A video posted by Israel's far-right national security minister, in which he taunts detained international activists from a Gaza aid flotilla, has sparked a global outcry. The video shows dozens of bound activists on the floor of an Israeli detention centre as Itamar Ben-Gvir waves a large Israeli flag. Canada, the Netherlands and France have all summoned their respective Israeli ambassadors. Yolande Nell is in Jerusalem.
3: The video shows dozens of international activists kneeling on the ground with their hands tied behind their backs, waving a large

0: this report.
1: The three supertankers had been trapped for weeks by the closure of the Strait of Hormuz. China, a key ally of Iran, has been able to get some of its ships out in coordination with the Iranian authorities. But this is the first South Korean tanker to come out, and it follows extensive diplomatic efforts by Seoul. It also took a route designated by Iran, though the South Korean Foreign Ministry has said no fees were paid. Hundreds of other ships remain stuck in the waterway, with a new warning about the global impact. The UN's Food and Agriculture Organization said this was not a temporary disruption to shipping, but the start of what it called a systemic agri-shock.
0: Caroline Hawley reporting, BBC News. Samsung workers have reached an agreement on a wage deal one day before a planned strike at the world's biggest supplier of memory chips. The South Korean Labour Union said it would postpone the walkout until further notice. The union had previously called for performance bonuses in line with company profits, which surged by more than 130% from last year. The outgoing speaker of Uganda's parliament has become the focus of an army crackdown on senior officials accused of corruption. The army chief, Muhoozi Kainerugaba, says his father, President Yoweri Museveni, has given him powers to arrest anyone in Uganda. Security forces raided the home and offices of Anita Among in Kampala over the weekend. Britain's Ministry of Defence says a Royal Air Force plane was repeatedly intercepted by two Russian jets over the Black Sea last month. The unarmed RAF Rivet joint surveillance plane was targeted as it carried out a routine mission monitoring NATO's eastern flank. Frank Gardner has more.
2: Dangerous and unacceptable is how the MOD has described what happened over the Black Sea last month. Revealing the details today, it said two Russian fighter jets, an Su-35 and Su-27, repeatedly intercepted an unarmed RAF surveillance aircraft as it carried out a routine mission monitoring NATO's eastern flank. One of the Russian aircraft flew so close it triggered emergency systems on board, including disabling the autopilot. The other aircraft made six passes in front of the British plane, coming as close as 6 metres from its nose cone. Britain has issued a formal protest, known as a démarche, to the Russian embassy.
0: Bangladesh has rolled out a mass vaccination campaign to combat its deadliest measles outbreak in decades. The outbreak has killed nearly 500 children in 2 months. The UN agency UNICEF said it had warned the previous interim government of the risks of not vaccinating children, but there was a delay in procuring the vaccines. That's the latest world news from the BBC.
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McDonald with today's report. A total of 1,123 lambs and 902 sheep were penned at Narracourt this week. Quality was again mixed. Most of the regular buying group operated in Adira marketing places, especially on the nice quality trade weighted lambs, which at times made up to 1,200 cents per kilo carcass weight. The medium and heavy trade weight lambs sold from $242 to $300 a head, with heavier weight lambs selling from $330 to $360 a head. Light trade weight lambs sold to $214 a head and averaged 1,115 cents per kilo carcass weight. Medium trade weight lambs sold from $242 to $264 a head and averaged 1,065 cents per kilo carcass weight. Heavy trade weight lambs sold from $266 to $300 a head to average 1,150 cents per kilo carcass weight. Export weights sold from $293 to $316 a head to average 1,060 cents per kilo carcass weight. Extra heavy lambs sold from $330 to $360 a head at 1,015 cents per kilo carcass weight, and hoggets sold to $270 a head. Light sheep sold to $106 a head. Medium weight sheep sold from $182 to $212 a head to average 820 cents per kilo carcass weight. Heavy merino sheep sold from $205 to $281 a head and averaged from $780 to $850 cents per kilo carcass weight. Welcome rain throughout the region resulted in a significant decrease in numbers at CTLX Carcall, for a total yarding of 2,120 cattle. There are a few good pens of feeder steers, along with some plainer types, and feeder heifers were all well supplied, including an outstanding pen making 494 cents per kilo. There were a few good runs of prime cattle, and there were 640 cows penned. A full field of buyers were operating, selling to a firm Nadira market. Yearling steers to the processor were 8 cents better, selling from 400 to 470 cents per kilo. Feeder steers were firm to a few cents dearer, selling from 400 to 539 cents, and heifers to feed lifted 15 cents, ranging from 380 to 494 cents per kilo. A store sale coming up this Friday resulted in limited numbers of young cattle, with steers topping at 543 cents per kilo and not enough numbers to quote the heifers. Heavy grown steers to processors reached 470 cents, and the heifer portion sold from 398 cents to 460 cents per kilo. Cows jumped 15 cents, with 2 and 3 scores selling from 272 to 352 cents per kilo. Heavy prime cows topped at 395 cents per kilo to average 375 cents per kilo. And heavy bulls to processors were price unchanged, making 325 cents to 400 cents per kilo. That concludes today's market update, brought to you by Auctions Plus, dedicated to connecting ag.

0: Australia, the Netherlands, Canada and the UK are demanding answers from Israel after its far-right security minister filmed himself taunting detained Gaza aid activists. 11 Australians are believed to be among them. The global Samud flotilla has repeatedly denied claims by the Israeli government that their mission aids Hamas. A video shows Itamar Ben-Gvir waving a large Israeli flag and shouting at dozens of bound activists in a detention centre.
1: They came with much pride as big heroes. Look, see how they look now. Look, look at how they look now. Not heroes and not anything. Terror supporters. I tell Prime Minister Netanyahu, give them to me for much more time. Give them to us for the terrorist prisons. This is how it should look.
0: Translation by the BBC. The nation's palliative care standards are being examined today. Peter Hislop has more.
2: Palliative care specialists will be among the attendees at today's webinar being run by Palliative Care Australia. It's looking into one of the national standards providing care. Nurse consultant Sarah Begley will be sharing reflections from her professional experience to support professionals in palliative care strengthen their approach to care planning. Palliative Care Australia says every day over 450 people die of a life-limiting illness. The national peak body says despite progress, too many individuals still miss out on adequate palliative care.
0: Parents and carers are being asked to rethink the school run. Tomorrow is the 27th National Walk Safely to School Day. The Pedestrian Council of Australia says with active travel to school halving since the 1970s, incorporating a walk to the school gates is more important now than it's ever been. The council's Harold Scrooby says he'd like parents and children to consider the health benefits.
3: Over 25% of school children today are overweight or obese. That's a terrible statistic, especially because it's increasing. And walking regularly and building walking into your daily routine can help address this epidemic.
0: Russia and China have failed to reach agreement on a multi-billion dollar gas pipeline during President Putin's visit to China. The Kremlin says Mr. Putin had achieved a basic understanding over the project in talks with Xi Jinping, including on how it would be built, but says there's no clear timeline. Despite that, the BBC's Steve Lai in Beijing says the two leaders signed a raft of other agreements.
4: Xi and Putin have held a signing ceremony as they look to further cement a relationship that has become something of a diplomatic lifeline for Moscow during its war with Ukraine. The first document signed was a joint statement on further strengthening comprehensive strategic coordination and deepening good neighbourly and friendly cooperation. And that was followed by 20 other documents signed on trade, technology, food exports, scientific research, among others.
0: Sport and in the AFL, Fremantle coach Justin Longmuir says he's not focused on the Dockers' current

0: Lasting Foundation.
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0: welcome and a very good morning to the Good Morning Country listeners coming to you on the Community Radio Network via your community radio station, or you might even be listening in on the Community Radio Plus app. And to do that, you can tune in anywhere in the world, which is a wonderful, wonderful innovation. Apologies for the very late start. We've had Kai working very hard in Sydney and Alex in Brisbane, I believe, as well, trying to get us up and running this morning. So, as I said, apologies for the late start. But we probably should find out what... I probably should tell you what's going on this morning. We do have our Album of the Week competition, and this morning it's Jenny Smith's brand new debut album called The Girl Next Door.
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1: And a very good morning to you, listeners. You've got Pete on the Brekkie Show this morning. It's just frosty, 7 degrees this morning. Patchy fog and frost this morning. Took a while to thaw the old car out this morning. And light winds and a temperature maximum of 19 degrees today. No fire rating for the Central Ranges today. And for tomorrow, partly cloudy with a medium chance of showers the other side of the ranges. No rain forecast locally. And 19 degrees. Saturday, cloudy with no rain locally and 20 degrees, and for Sunday, cloudy with a slight chance of a shower, some morning fog, and temperatures up to 20 degrees. Here's Bonnie Raitt and John Prine with a song he wrote for her, and they're doing it together, Angel from Montgomery.

Wonderful. Angel from Montgomery, Bonnie Raitt singing with John Prine, who wrote that song and recorded live in Chicago in 83. Here's Alison Krauss and Robert Plant from their second album together, Raise the Roof, produced by T-Bone Burnett, and the song is Go Your Way.

0: Robert Plant and Alison Krauss, Go Your Way. From their second album together, Raise the Roof. It's 20 minutes after 6. Now, the Ralston Ramblers Walking Group meet this morning, 8:30 a.m. at the Ralston Showground. 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And a beautiful, crystal clear morning, eh? And for more information, you can call Eric and Leslie on 0419 015 889. That number again, 0419 015 889. The Ralston Ramblers Walking Group, 8:30 this morning at the Ralston Showground. And next Tuesday at the Cox's Crown Road Park at the Springfield Gate. That's next Tuesday. 20 minutes after 6. 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
2: 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A stage of local musicians are supporting Owen. 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It's a family-friendly community event.
0: Yeah, good on you, Meg. Meg's organising all of that. With a whole bunch of very wonderful volunteers. And it's on this Saturday, and highly encourage you to grab a ticket and go along. It's from 4 till 9 p.m, roughly. 4 p.m, there's local performers and grazing platters. And the local performers include our very own John Couchy in a duo with Brian Free, who comes from Portland, and both fantastic musos, locals as well. There's another trio called Sugarfoot. They're from Mudgee. I've heard only good things about them as well. And also local band Meg in... Blue Limestone is the name of the band. Meg Benson, Andy Garland, Tim Luss and Gary McGuigan. And I saw him on Saturday night at the open mic night in Candos at the Return Services Community Club. They were terrific. So they're on this Saturday, those three bands. And then at 6 o'clock there's a dinner included in the ticket price, and you can have a veggie or meat mild curry. And then the feature act is at 6:30, two sets by Owen Campbell, who's a critically acclaimed original alt blues and rock musician. And he's performing with his three-piece band. And the venue is out at Cox's Creek Road, 1164 Cox's Creek Road, the RRCA, the Ralston Region Community Association. And you can get your tickets online at musichunter.events, or you just pay cash for them at the Saffron Cafe in Rylston, and number 47, Cafe 47. Go and see Kat and the girls in there, and they'll help you with tickets if you just want to pay cash. So easy to get tickets. So it's a great great gig this Saturday. Sunset on the Rocks, it's called. It's out at the Cox's Creek Road, 1164 Cox's Creek Road, this Saturday. So get your tickets so they know how much food to bring. And it's BYO if you want, or there is a limited cash bar, cocktails, wine and beer. There's fire pits, there's stargazing, there's the whole shebang this Saturday, 4 o'clock out at the Cox's Creek Road. 7 degrees in Candos right now. Here's Jenny Morris.

lovely Jenny Morris and Street of Love. Great voice. I love her voice. It's 28 minutes after six, and what a gorgeous sunrise this morning. Gosh, thick frost on the car this morning out of town, and crisp, clear sky, and the sun's just coming up over the horizon. Beautiful orange, pinks, blues. What a great day. It's 7 degrees outside right now. Here's Small Faces and Autumn Stone.

0: one of the great bands to come out of the UK in the 60s, The Small Faces and The Autumn Stone.
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Emmylou Harris with a song written by Townes Van Zandt and Pancho and Lifty. 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

Brooklyn and grew up in the Church of Rome. There was a girl there who loved him and had faith. He loved her like a madman. He loved her like a fool.

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People were also his mirrors. Often he was their mirror.

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0: T-Bone Burnett, who produced those couple of albums for Robert Plant and Alison Krauss, and that was one of his own, House of Mirrors. It's 18 minutes before 7 o'clock.
1: Good morning. 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

Eva Cassidy live at Blues Alley, and the T-Bone Walker tune, Stormy Monday, doing a mighty fine job of it as well. Here's Tom Cochran.

0: out of my head. That was Tom Cochran.
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3: Slight error in that last announcement for the community shop in Angus Avenue, Candos. The date for the birthday celebrations is on the 31st of May. That's Sunday, the 31st of May, not March, as mentioned. Apologise for that mistake.
0: 31st of May, Sunday, 10 till 2, out the front of the charity shop. Open day and a big celebration of 13 years of the charity shop. What a fantastic effort. Well done, everybody involved.

lovely Loretta Lynn, the coal miner's daughter. And that was Out of My Head and Back in My Bed. It's 7 degrees outside right now. A gorgeous morning out there, listeners. Here's Steve Earle.

0: Louisville. Hillbilly Highway. Coming up to 7 o'clock soon, listeners, and we'll have the news, the weather update, and the community notice board. Don't forget the Ralston Ramblers Walking Group meet this morning, 8:30 at the Ralston Showground, and everybody is welcome. And just a gorgeous day out there, listeners, so up and at them.
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3: Good morning, I'm David Cameron. Australia, the Netherlands, Canada and the UK are demanding answers from Israel after its far-right security minister filmed himself taunting detained Gaza aid activists. 11 Australians are believed to be among them. Foreign Minister Penny Wong says it's shocking, unacceptable and degrading. A Sydney man will appear in court next week charged with stealing camera equipment belonging to one of the victims of the Bondi Beach terror attack. 61-year-old retired police officer and photographer Peter Maher was working at the Hanukkah event and among 15 people killed. Police allege a 35-year-old man stole his camera gear and later pawned it. He was arrested at a home in Sydney's northwest yesterday and has been bailed to appear in Blacktown local court on Monday. The US Justice Department has unveiled criminal charges against the former Cuban president, Raul Castro. The accusations against the 94-year-old stem from a 1996 incident in which Cuban Air Force jets shot down two planes flown by Miami-based Cuban exiles. Todd Blanche is the acting US Attorney General.
4: Raul Castro and five co-defendants participated in a conspiracy that ended with Cuban military aircraft firing missiles at those civilian planes and killing four Americans. Those are the allegations returned by a federal grand jury. My message today is clear. The United States and President Trump does not and will not forget its citizens.
3: Australia's Chief of Army says changes will be made to the length of Army recruit and officer training courses to ensure the service is better prepared. Lieutenant General Simon Stewart last night handed down the findings of a review into the Army, commissioned in 2024. He says time restrictions on training courses will be removed. The recruit course is currently 13 weeks long, but will continue to extend in length and depth. Following a trial, officer training at the Royal Military College Duntroon will extend by a third with the next intake. Supporters and employees will learn today the extent of job losses at the National Science Agency. Shannon Kirkwood has more.
5: The slated cuts are being described as short-sighted. The scale and nature of the cuts will be announced at a CSIRO staff meeting today. Farmers for Climate Action, one of the groups expressing concern, it wants assurances the cuts won't have an impact on Australia's ability to model climate impacts and submit projections for global reports. Independent Senator David Pocock says there has never been a more important time to invest in Australian climate science. The CSIRO Staff Association says despite $387.4 million in funding, it may not be enough to save one of the 250 research roles targeted for cuts.
3: Health benefits and road safety are the key messages ahead of a Walk to School national campaign. The Pedestrian Council of Australia's Harold Scrooby says families should build regular walking into children's daily routines.
6: We're saying, please don't drive all the way up to the school gate. Stop a good distance from school. Have a walk with your children. Teach them how to cross roads. You can't do that from the back of a car. You, your children, will get plenty of exercise. It ticks every box.
3: And in men's tennis, Australia's Alex de Minaur has beaten Spain's Alejandro Davidovich Fokina in the round of 16 at the Hamburg Open.
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1: Welcome back, listeners. You've got Pete on the Brekkie Show this morning. 7 degrees in Candos, a beautiful sunny day ahead of us. Bit of patchy fog and frost around this morning, and 19 degrees for the day. No fire rating for the Central Ranges. For tomorrow, partly cloudy with no rain forecast locally, and 19 degrees. Saturday, no rain and 20 degrees. And for Sunday, cloudy with a slight chance of a shower, some morning fog and 20 degrees. It's time for the Community Notice Board.
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0: my head. First aid kit from out of Sweden, the two sisters, Johanna and Clara Soderberg. It's 25 minutes after seven. I just realised that's the third song with Out of My Head as the title. That one there from First Aid Kit. Earlier in the morning I played Tom Cochran, Out of My Head, and followed it with Out of My Head and Back in My Bed from Loretta Lynn. Subconscious kicking in there. It's 25 minutes after 7 o'clock. Got some Echo and the Bunnymen coming up in just a moment.
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0: Our fabulous stuff, Echo and the Bunning, and great English band from the 80s. And from their album Ocean Rain, The Killing Moon. It's 28 minutes before 8 o'clock. You've got Pete on the Brekkie Show this morning.
1: 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On Saturday, the 23rd of May at 4 p.m, we feature Owen Campbell, an alternative blues rock original musician from Newcastle, known for his slide guitar, gritty vocals, and he's performing in his trio format. A stage of local musicians are supporting Owen. The ticketed event includes live music, dinner, and fire pits. 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
0: Good on you, Meg. Meg is our Tuesday afternoon announcer here at the KRRR radio station, does the midday to three shift every Tuesday, and the Music Hunter is her tag. And just a couple more notes. You can buy tickets for cash if you don't want to go online or if that's not your scene at the Cafe 47, the Saffron Cafe, number 47, Louis Street, Rylstone. Buy tickets for cash down there. See Kat and the girls, and they'll look after you. And it kicks off at 4 p.m. with local performers John Couchy and Brian Free. There's also Sugarfoot, a trio from Mudgee, and local band Blue Limestone, which is Meg, Andy Garland, Tim Luss, and Gary McGuigan. And there's Nibbly's Grazing Platters. That goes right through. Sunset's forecast for about 5 to 5. Dinner will be served, and that's included in the ticket. It's a veggie or meat mild curry. Yum. And then at 6:30, the featured act, Owen Campbell, does two sets, two 50-minute sets. There's stargazing, there's fire pits, there's a limited cash bar, there's cocktails, wine and beer, and it's All Right to BYO as well. So that's this Saturday. Get on out there. Should be a great time. Sunset on the Rocks at the Rylstone Region Community Association Centre. That's out at Cox's Creek Road, number 1164, Cox's Creek Road in Rylstone, this Saturday. So get your tickets, be there, and have a great time.

Nico Case. Thank you, Nico. Nico Case and the title track from her album, The Tigers Have Spoken. And just a note, too, that this morning's Ralston Ramblers Walk will be at 8:30 at the Ralston Showground. And next Tuesday, and everybody's welcome to these, of course, next Tuesday it's a very special walk. And Eric and Leslie tell me that it's arguably the best or the most scenic walk that the Ralston Ramblers Walking Group do, and it's on private property, but they do have the owner's permission. It's an enclosed spectacular pagodas and adjacent dramatic viewpoints located at the end of Cox's Crown Road in Ralston, and you park at Springfield off Cox's Creek Road, just in case you feel like going out and enjoying the beautiful scenery. And you can contact Eric and Leslie, and I'll dig up their number in just a moment, straight after these

0: When you see the orange lights flashing near the 40 sign on the back of a school bus, it means you must slow down to 40 k's while overtaking the bus. Not just near schools, anywhere, or it could cost you at least $112 and 1 point. So when the orange lights flash,
1: it means you must slow down to 40.
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3: That's right, we want the boys and girls to get to school safely and soundly and to have a wonderful day at school, get a great education and be the best you can. And a big shout out to the bus drivers doing a fantastic job as well. Now, that number for the Rolleston Ramblers Walking Group, Eric and Leslie, can be contacted 0419 015 889. 0419 015 889. They're meeting this morning at the Rolleston Showground at 8:30 next Tuesday, Cox's Crown Road Park at the Springfield Gate, and for some spectacular scenery. We've got a beautiful area around us, don't we? And a gorgeous day ahead. Here's Live, the band Live, and Selling the Drama.

That was the band Live, and the name of the band Live, recorded in the studio, that one, and selling the drama. Here's the Foo Fighters.

0: the Foo Fighters from their album There Is Nothing Left to Lose. Dave Grohl, great singer and a great drummer. The drummer from Pearl Jam, huge career there, and Nirvana, and then goes off and starts the Foo Fighters. Fantastic and really nice guy. His book is absolutely fascinating. It's 13 minutes before 8 o'clock. You are on KRRFM.
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0: 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Nana's Haberdashery in Candos presents Nana's Community Eats. If you'd like a fresh cooked meal each Tuesday, they invite you to contact them to place your order. 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Orders and payment must be received at Nana's Haberdashery by Friday of each week. Meals can be then collected on the following Tuesday from the CWA rooms in Jark Street, Candos. And if you have any questions, please give Ellen a call on 0458 047 506. That number again, 0458 047 506. Or just call into Nana's Haberdashery at number 8 Angus Avenue in Candos, down near the charity shop in the main street. And make sure you get your order in by Friday, as there are limited meals available. This is a non-profit community service brought to you with lots of love. From the Chef's Kitchen, Nana's Haberdashery in Candos, the Community Charity Shop, the Candos CWA, the Henbury Sports Club in Candos, the Running String Christian Fellowship, Kajagong Uniting Church Cluster, and the Rotary Club of Ralston. Candos is Pearl Jam. Love Boat Captain.

You too. Beautiful day. It is a beautiful day. That was from their album, All That You Can't Leave Behind. It's 7.5 degrees outside in Cairns, and yes, indeed, an absolutely gorgeous day. Here's The Shadows.

0: the Shadows with a distinctive lead guitar from Hank B. Marvin and Bruce Welch on the rhythm. It's 8 degrees outside right now, and coming up to 8 o'clock, we'll have the news, the weather, and today's episode of Johnny Doremus and the Passing Parade. 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
2: Good morning, I'm David Cameron. A Sydney man has been charged with stealing camera equipment belonging to one of the victims of the Bondi Beach terror attack. The gear belonged to 61-year-old retired police officer and photographer Peter Maher, who was among 15 people killed when gunmen opened fire at the Hanukkah event. Police allege a 35-year-old photographer stole the camera gear and later pawned it. He was arrested at a home in Sydney's northwest yesterday and charged with multiple offences, including theft, drug supply and possessing a prohibited weapon. He's been bailed to appear in court at a later date. There's been international condemnation of Israel's far-right National Security Minister, Itamar Ben-Gvir, after he released a video in which he taunts detained activists from a Gaza aid flotilla. 11 Australians are among the group. Foreign Minister Penny Wong says the video is shocking and degrading. The BBC's Amir Nada is in Jerusalem.
3: Well, it's just a video of 38 seconds, but 38 quite shocking seconds. You see row upon row of activists who were seized from this flotilla, bound, zip-tied, in a prostrate position, their heads down so they can't see, a number of them with their T-shirts over their head. Through them, you see Minister Ben-Gvir walking through, beaming, taunting them, waving a flag. In one moment, he says, "Welcome to Israel, we are the musters here."
2: Israeli Prime Minister Benjamin Netanyahu has also issued rare criticism of the minister's conduct. The head of the World Health Organization says the risk of the current Ebola outbreak in the Democratic Republic of Congo is high at the regional level, but still of low concern globally. Tedros Adhanom Ghebreyesus says the outbreak is now believed to have killed 139 people, with 600 suspected cases.
4: I determined that the situation was not a pandemic emergency. I immediately convened an emergency committee under the IHR, which met yesterday and agreed that the situation is a public health emergency of international concern, but is not a pandemic emergency.
2: Parents and carers are being asked to rethink the school run. Tomorrow is the 27th National Walk Safely to School Day. The Pedestrian Council of Australia says with active travel to school halving since the 1970s, incorporating a walk to the school gates is now more important than ever. The council's Harold Scrooby says he'd like parents and children to consider the health benefits.
5: Over 25% of school children today are overweight or obese. That's a terrible statistic, especially because it's increasing. And walking regularly and building walking into your daily routine can help address this epidemic.
2: Sport and NRL coach Wayne Bennett says the Rabbitohs will continue to support Jai Arrow. The club yesterday announced the veteran forward was stepping away from the sport after being diagnosed with motor neurone disease. Bennett says loyalty means something at Souths.
6: That's just the DNA of this club, and that's he'll need us, we'll need him. It's as simple as that. And so no one's walking away from anybody.
2: English soccer side Aston Villa are the Europa League champions, defeating German club Freiburg 3-0. It's Villa's first trophy since the League Cup in 1996 and first major European title since the European Cup in 1982.
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0: 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You've got Pete on the Brekkie Show. 8 degrees in Cairns, a gorgeous day ahead, and looking for a top of 19 degrees. And a bit of patchy fog and frost this morning. Sunny during the day, though. No rain forecast, and there's no fire rating for the Central Ranges today. For tomorrow, partly cloudy with no rain forecast locally. Winds up to 25 kilometres an hour and 19 degrees. Saturday, cloudy with no rain forecast locally. Winds east to southeasterly up to 25 kilometres an hour and 20 degrees. And for Sunday, cloudy with a slight chance of a shower. Some morning fog and 20 degrees. Well, it's time for our old mate Johnny Doremus to bring us today's episode of That Snapshot from History, The Passing Parade.
9: Hello again. This is John Doremus with The Passing Parade, the story of Walter Winchell. He was said to be the most feared, most quoted, most copied, and in many ways, the most powerful figure in newspaper history. This was no exaggeration. I'll be back to tell you why after this message.
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9: The son of a struggling Jewish silk merchant, Walter Winchell was born in Harlem, New York in 1897. At the age of 14, he entered show business, participating in a dancing act with two other teenagers. In 1917, he joined the United States Navy and landed a desk job in New York where he saw out the war. After the war, he went back to dancing, but not for long. His flair for purveying gossip earned him a job with the New York Evening Graphic. His column immediately boosted the paper's circulation. Winchell was on his way. Some years later, he went over to the Daily Mirror to write a syndicated column. Before long, he had an income of $10,000 a week. He was rarely scooped. He invariably obtained his information well ahead of the field, numbering among his contacts some of the country's most influential figures. His facts often proved to be no more than fiction. But such was the assurance with which he presented them that few saw fit to doubt their authenticity. In the early 1930s, he commenced his famous Sunday evening broadcasts, unleashing news flashes like machine gun bullets. Such was the influence of his printed and broadcast word that he could make an unknown into a celebrity overnight and break him just as quickly. He had only to comment favorably on a book or a play to ensure its success, though he was far from a good judge of either. To be on the in with Winchell was a virtual guarantee of success for a performer or a creative artist. To be on the out was sudden death. He was a close friend of FBI Director J. Edgar Hoover. Indeed, it has been claimed that it was Winchell who made Hoover a legend. He also had connections with powerful underworld figures, Dutch Schultz, Lucky Luciano, and Louis Buchalter, to name a few. When the latter, known as Lepke, was being hunted by the FBI, it was to Winchell he surrendered himself. In the New York Daily Mirror on February 9, 1932, Winchell predicted the killing of the notorious gangster Vincent Mad Dog Call. The same night, Call was mowed down by a hail of bullets fired by a hired gunman when he stepped out of a phone booth in a drugstore. It was estimated that Winchell's column was read by 30 million Americans and that his broadcast reached upward of 30 million more. Arrogant and egotistical, the man himself was as much hated as he was feared. He carried two guns in case of attack and spent much of his time in the company of two FBI men supplied by Hoover, who acted as bodyguards. For almost 50 years, Winchell was an American institution. He retired in 1969 following the suicide of his son, Walter Jr., and settled with his wife, a former Ziegfeld Follies girl in Arizona. 3 years later, he died of cancer at the age of 74. Walter Winchell, once perhaps truthfully described as the most powerful man in America. Our time is up till we meet again for another chapter in The Passing Parade. This is John Doremus. Thank you so much, and goodbye for now.

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White Stripes. What a great riff for Seven Nation Army from their album Elephant. Jack and Mick White. Here's Green Day for the album American Idiot and Wake Me Up When September Ends.

Green Day. Wake Me Up When September Ends. Great band, great album too. This next one's for Zachary, Raymond and Jack, who did a great job on this one on Saturday night at Open Mic Night.

Nirvana from Nevermind. What a riff. And Smells Like Teen Spirit, Kurt Cobain, Dave Grohl again. We heard some Foo Fighters earlier. And Chris Novoselic on the drums. Here's the Red Hot Chili Peppers.

Red Hot Chili Peppers from the By The Way album, great band, and the Zephyr song we just heard there. Here's the Cults, Billy Duffy on the guitars and Ian Asprey on the vocals. She Sells Sanctuary.

0: The Cults, She Sells Sanctuary. It's 11 minutes before 9 o'clock. Neil Max getting ready for his jazz program to take you through from 9 till midday. And then at midday, James will be in with his terrific mix. And at 3, Marion's back this afternoon. It's 11 minutes before 9. And then, of course, tonight from 6, Trev will be in with his fantastic mix.
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2: The Rylestone Club is open 7 days a week, 2pm till 9pm, Monday and Tuesday, Wednesday, Thursday and Saturday, 11am till close, Friday 10am, Sunday 11am till closing. 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

Pinball Wizard from The Who, from that fantastic rock opera double album, Tommy, released 1969 in May. And if you were listening to Neil Mack's show yesterday, you would have heard a big chunk of Tommy. Fantastic album, and still sounds fresh today.

Go to the Mirror from the Tommy album from The Who. What an amazing record. Still sounds fresh today. And if you'd listened to Neil's show yesterday, you would have heard half of Tommy. And I'm going to go out with another track from Tommy. Neil's in after nine with a great jazz program. We're going to go up to the news with Amazing Journey. I'll be back with you on Saturday morning. Have a great day, everybody. Be nice to each other.

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1: Good morning, I'm David Cameron. A Sydney man has been charged with stealing camera equipment belonging to one of the victims of the Bondi Beach terror attack. The gear belonged to 61-year-old retired police officer and photographer Peter Maher, who was among 15 people killed when gunmen opened fire at the Hanukkah event. Police allege a 35-year-old photographer stole the camera gear and later pawned it. He was arrested at a home in Sydney's northwest yesterday and charged with multiple offences, including theft, drug supply and possessing a prohibited weapon. He's been bailed to appear in court at a later date. The World Health Organization says it's exploring vaccine and treatment options to help contain the Ebola outbreak in the Democratic Republic of Congo. There's currently no approved vaccine for this variant. The WHO Emergency Committee says they're examining the use of a vaccine which targets a more common type of Ebola. Vassi Morvi from the WHO says another vaccine is also being considered.
2: That is a collaboration between Oxford and the Serum Institute of India. They are manufacturing that as we speak, but there is no animal data to support that. And so it is possible that doses of that could be available for clinical trial in 2 to 3 months, but there is a lot of uncertainty about that. And it will depend on the animal data as to whether that is considered a promising candidate.
1: The nation's palliative care standards are being examined today. Peter Hislop has more.
3: Palliative care specialists will be among the attendees at today's webinar being run by Palliative Care Australia. It's looking into one of the national standards providing care. Nurse consultant Sarah Begley will be sharing reflections from her professional experience to support professionals in palliative care strengthen their approach to care planning. Palliative Care Australia says every day over 450 people die of a life-limiting illness. The national peak body says despite progress, too many individuals still miss out on adequate palliative care.
1: The Pedestrian Council of Australia says rural and regional families can support children in getting active before school. Tomorrow is National Walk Safely to School Day, an opportunity for families to build regular walking into children's routines, not just on the day. The Pedestrian Council of Australia's Harold Scrooby says he recognises not all families think they can take part.
4: You may have to drive your children to school because it's a long distance. Think about leaving the car a good distance from the school and having a walk with your children. You teach them to cross roads. You teach them the benefits of walking. When you get to the school, you won't be causing a traffic jam. Your car won't be polluting around the school and you'll get exercise as well.
1: Sport and in the AFL, Fremantle coach Justin Longmuir says he's not focused on the Dockers' current winning streak. A win against St Kilda tomorrow would be a club record, 10 in a row.
5: Got enough motivation and I don't need stuff like that. Yeah, it's not that those things don't matter in the long run, but it doesn't help you win games. Footy, focusing on those things. I don't need motivation to do my work off the back of, you know, those sort of records. It's more like leaning in on the process, controlling what we can control, really. And that's sort of been where our focus has stood and it's held us in good stead.
1: Hawthorn and Adelaide meet in Launceston tonight. English soccer side Aston Villa are the Europa League champions, defeating German club Freiburg 3-0.
6: Aston Villa win the Europa League and they have won it in some style.
1: Audio courtesy of Stan.
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9: And a very good morning. It's 5 minutes past nine. Neil Mack here for the next 3 hours with some roots and branches of jazz. But before we get into all of that, a big thank you to Pete for coming in on a pretty cold morning, I think it was, when he would have got here. The temperature now is 10 degrees here in Candos. It's also 10 in Mudgee, so my phone tells me. Let's just have a look at what the weather is going to do for today. It just says patchy fog and frost this morning, and I think that's all been burnt off now. The sun is shining. I've got a clear blue sky out the window here. Winds will be light, and the daytime maximum predicted to be somewhere between 14 and 19. Looks like 17 for Mudgee and about 16 for Candos. For tomorrow, the 22nd of May, partly cloudy with a medium chance of showers on and east of the ranges, but a near zero elsewhere. Winds will be southeasterly, 15 to 25 k's. Overnight temps fall to between 3 and 9, and tomorrow we can expect temperatures in the range of 12 to 19, depending on where you are. For Saturday, a cloudy day with a medium chance of showers on and east of the ranges, but near zero elsewhere. Overnight temps falling to between 6 and 11, and daytime between 14 and 20. And that means that Saturday should be a great day to head out to Cox's Creek Road for the concert that is being put on. Our own Meg has been putting a lot of work into this concert. I'll tell you a little bit more about it during the day, but it sounds as though it's a show you should get along to see, and the weather will be fine. And for Sunday, the 24th of May, a slight chance of showers, chance of morning fog on and east of the ranges, winds east to southeasterly, 15 to 20 k's, heading east to northeasterly, overnight temps falling to between 8 and 12, so it won't really be a terribly chilly night, and daytime temps on Sunday, somewhere between 16 and 20. Well, there we are. I've thanked Pete. I've read the weather, and I better just tell you what the temperature ranges are for the rest of the area. As I said, Mudgee expecting a high of 17, Bathurst 16, Dubbo 18, and Springwood 17, Katoomba 14, and Lithgow 13. Okay, that's all the important stuff done. Now, look, you can just settle back down. We had a rocking start from Pete with his show today. I'm going to take it slightly easier, a bit more laid back with some jazz. I thought I might start off with something from Bradford Marsalis and Makin' Whoopee.

Oh, nice. Very nice. Bradford Marsalis from an album called Trio Jeepy. That track making would be... Bradford Marsalis was born in 1960. So he's, 66 now. Composer, band leader, and just a great saxophonist. Really, really terrific. And I like a lot of his work. I've got two or three of his albums at home. Very good indeed. Let me just tell you something that's happening in the area here, an exhibition that started on the 2nd of May, and it's running through till the 12th of July, so you've got plenty of time to get to see it. It's called I Am Ned Kelly. It begins with Absence, the instigating 1906 film, The Story of the Kelly Gang, often cited as the world's first feature film, survives only in fragmentary glimpses. Its imaginary remains incomplete and unstable. This exhibition engages with that loss as a documented historical condition and a generative space for renewal and reinterpretation. It's been put on by Andy Robards. He's a Mudgee-based video artist working across moving image, installation and expanded cinematic practices. His work explores digital materiality, screen experience and the transformation of images through contemporary technologies, including AI and compression-based processes. It all sounds pretty amazing, doesn't it? The exhibition runs from the 2nd of May through to the 12th of July. It's taking place at Way Out. That's a few doors up from the Candos IGA at 71 Angus Avenue. It's open from 10 till 2, Thursdays to Sundays. And you can also enjoy good coffee, food and drinks at Way Out at the Cementa Cafe. In fact, I just might, depending on how I'm feeling, I might just drop down there on today. After this show at 12 o'clock. We'll see how I'm feeling. I'm a little sore at the moment, but we'll see what happens. It is 20 past nine, and this next track is by Chris Connor, You Make Me Feel So Young.

0: Everyone's welcome to the Community Charity Shop in Candos on Sunday, March 31st from 10 till 2, celebrating our 13th birthday, donating over $1 million back into the community and renovating and purchasing the shop. So join us, say hi to the many friendly volunteers, enjoy free drinks, food, music and giveaways. We hope to see you there.
1: Slight error in that last announcement for the community shop in Angus Avenue, Candos. The date for the birthday celebrations is on the 31st of May. That's Sunday, the 31st of May, not March, as mentioned. Apologise for that mistake.
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Betty Roach, an American blues and jazz singer, passed away in 1999. She was 80 years old. An interesting career. There were plenty of highs and lows in it, but probably best known for a version of Take the A-Train that she sang with Duke Ellington. But I like that particular track, Route 66. Of course, if you're into rock music, then you'd remember that the Rolling Stones released Route 66 on, I think it was their very first album, Out of Our Heads. But there we are. This is a jazz show and I shouldn't be talking rock music. But I do want to talk about Owen Campbell, because Sunset on the Rocks at Cox's Creek Road on Saturday is going to be where Owen Campbell will be performing with his three-piece band, alternative blues and rock music. Get down there at 4 o'clock, because there's a range of local performers that will be kicking off the event. There'll be grazing platters there as well. Going right through from 4 till 6, there'll be John Couchy in a duo with Brian Free from Portland. There'll be the Sugarfoot Trio from Mudgee. And there'll be Blue Limestone, which consists of Meg Benson, who's putting on the whole event. Meg Benson, Andy Garland, Tim Lewis and Gary McGuigan. And, excuse me. At 6 o'clock, pardon me, I'm sorry. At 6 o'clock, there'll be a veg or meat mild curry served up. And at 6:30, the featured act, two sets by Owen Campbell. There are going to be fire pits down there. There'll be stargazing. There'll be a limited cash bar, cocktails, wine and beer. And apparently BYO is okay too. Cash tickets are available at Saffron Kitchen at 47 Louis Street. The venue is at 1164B Cox's Creek Road at Ralston. And you can get more from a website that is, the website goes by the name of Music Hunter, all one word, .events. And that, of course, is Meg's website. So if you can get down there to support Meg, she's put a lot of effort into getting this show together. And she should be congratulated. It's always great to have good artists appearing in our local area. Okay, this is Fletcher Henderson and his orchestra and Sugarfoot Stomp.

0: Obviously a live recording there, Johnny Mercer and the Pied Pipers and Accentuate the Positive, recorded in 1945. What I didn't know about Johnny Mercer was that he was actually the co-founder of Capitol Records, huge record company. He was a lyricist and composed music as well, and a singer through the 30s, 40s and 50s. I think he did Moon River and Days of Wine and Roses. But yeah, nice track that, Accentuate the Positive.
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0: If you're a fan of jazz and the Blue Note label, then you would probably be very familiar with Etta James and her version of At Last. This is a version by Lou Rolls and Diane Reeves, and it's almost just as good.

0: you know, what could I buy you? Is that a scotch? And so what will it be, your place or a place to
1: say, man, what do you think? You see, I'm not that kind of a fair. It's fair and right is right around the corner, just a block or so, you know. Come on, and you have to

That's Lyle Lovett and Francine Reed, and a track called What Do You Do? Just segueing into the glory of love, but not quite getting there. It's about 12 minutes to 10. After 10 o'clock, I should tell you, I'm going to be playing the whole of side one of a particular album I've brought in, because the artist next Tuesday would have been 100 years old. So I've brought in my very favourite album of his. I'll tell you more about it after the news, but we're going to play all of side one. And then 11 o'clock after, after John Doremus, I will play all of side two. Why am I doing that? Well, two reasons. One is because he would have been 100 next Tuesday. And number two, because I can. This is Benny Carter and his orchestra, Rambling in C.

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3: And that's exactly where you are at 9.51, coming up to 9.52 here at KRR. You're with Neil Mack. And I just want to tell you one thing that I noticed as I drove in today. The Ralston Ramblers were having their walking group, and they set off at 8:30 from today from the Ralston Showground. And they do a walk every Tuesday and Thursday. So next Tuesday, they'll be at Cox's Crown Road Park at Springfield Gate. And then on the 28th, which is Thursday of next week, they'll be kicking off from the Ralston Showground. If you want any further information, call Eric and Leslie on 0419 019 889. Okay, this next track will take us right up to the news. It's by some Australians, Mike Nock and Hamish Stewart, from an album called This World, and a track, And in the Night Comes Rain.

0: National Radio News. Good morning, I'm Shannon Kirkwood. Domestic travellers at Avalon Airport are facing delays after a bomb scare this morning. Victoria Police have detained a man after the identification of a suspicious item during security screening. That prompted an evacuation of the domestic terminal. Stuart told 3AW what he witnessed when driving past the airport early this morning.
1: There's cars everywhere out the front, and people have even pushed the luggage trolleys all the way from the airport out outside the premises on the road.
0: Arrivals and departure boards are showing flights with either no status or as delayed. Vaccines and health worker support are part of a $7 million diphtheria funding package. The funds will help the Northern Territory government and the Aboriginal community-controlled health sector prevent the spread of the disease. There are more than 200 cases in the top end, Western Australia, South Australia and Queensland. The majority are in the NT. The package will be focused on vaccinations, treatments, staffing, as well as cultural safe delivery. Diphtheria can cause either skin or respiratory disease. Australia had all but eliminated the disease since vaccinations began in the 1930s. Federal Foreign Minister Penny Wong is asking for an explanation from Israel over the treatment of activists captured while on an aid mission to Gaza. Israel's National Security Minister, Itamar Ben-Gvir, has posted a video of himself taunting the detainees, which includes 11 Australians. Senator Wong says the actions are shocking and unacceptable. She has asked Australia's ambassador to Israel to make representations to Israel, reiterating the call for the release of the detained Australians and to ensure the group is treated in line with international obligations. A major union says some eye care chains are treating optometrists more like retail workers than health professionals. David Cameron reports.
2: The Health Services Union says optometrists are hit with sales targets and pressure to cut consultation times, putting patient health at risk. A study suggests typical sessions have dropped from 45 to 30 minutes in the past 20 years. The union says optometrists are often the first line of detection for life-altering conditions, including glaucoma and macular degeneration, as well as tumours and impending strokes.
0: Bangladesh has rolled out a mass vaccination